0: Rebellion, rebellion is a power of evil. Evil is a power that is going to turn people away from God.
1: If you only knew the power of the dark side.
2: Because you see, you're going to produce a revival of darkness in the land. We're going to see occult and black magic and witchcraft. And I mean, it's going to go and go and go. We haven't seen anything yet. I mean, it's just going to saturate our society. Darkness, gray darkness is coming.
0: When the Lord showed me that he's not going to let this happen without his intervention, he's going to intervene with the power of his Holy Spirit.
2: In the midst of that, there's going to be a few folks rising and shouting.
3: Gideon's heart. We mean business now, and we are determined to gain our rightful place in God's world.
0: I saw a light break out in the British Isles, and it broke out like a star. And for a moment, it was just a star, and it began to grow and send out rays in all directions and went into the continent of Europe. And they got lost in the cloud. They just disappeared under the cloud. But after some time, the light broke out again above the cloud, and immediately it broke out. Out of it came very powerful rays of light, and then the picture disappeared, and in its place came the scripture, Isaiah chapter 60.
4: Arise, shine, for your light has come, and the glory of the Lord rises upon you. See, darkness covers the earth, and thick darkness is over the peoples.
5: Gideon's heart.
4: But the Lord rises upon you, and his glory appears over you.
0: There's going to be a breakout of revival in the land. He's intervening with the release of his spirit. And says the light that you saw is the breaking out of the power of the Holy Spirit.
2: Gideon's heart. Two revivals. Revival of the enemy and his camp and all that he does, and the revival of the Lord Jesus and his people. But in this preliminary stage, he's going to come to those whose hearts are ready, whose hearts are prepared, who've taken on the disciplines of God, who are moving out in the things that will be as though they are.
5: Gideon's heart.
3: We need all of you. You know what's beautiful to me? Is to see all of these ministers of the gospel.
0: And though the darkness will definitely come, but it will not have the same effect upon the people as it would have had if there was no release of the Holy Spirit.
6: No one will keep that light from shining.
2: I believe we have to get a people of faith who will put their lives in order before the fact of the full revelation of that that's to come. I believe we live in that hour right now.
5: Gideon's
3: Let us rise up tonight with a greater readiness. Let us stand with a greater determination, and let us move on in these powerful days.
5: Gideon's heart.
7: Crossroads.

0: There was one particular time concerning my mother when she eventually took her own life. I just found her. She'd taken tablets because of how she felt. And amidst a whole range of emotions, there's a whole turmoil of guilt, of anger, of fear that I would do the same thing because others in the family had done that. And a total sense that I'd failed her, which caused me great distress and worry and really made me question my faith in God. God showed me that this had happened because she had made that decision. It wasn't my fault. And through very dark and difficult days, he brought me through again into a very living and vibrant faith. And I'm just so grateful to him that in my times of stress and hardship, which come whether we're Christian or not, he's faithful.
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do it for you. There's a song written on your heart only you can sing. And when you sing, enemies flee. 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So just begin to lift up your hallelujah. Raise it like a banner.

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2: From the Sky News Centre at 2, England have suffered a disappointing World Cup semi-final defeat to holders Argentina. Joe Rawson was watching the game in Atlanta.
3: Thomas Tuchel said he'll take responsibility for his tactical approach after England suffered World Cup semi-final heartbreak to old rivals Argentina. With them ahead through an Anthony Gordon goal, he made defensive substitutions with the holders scoring two late goals to win 2-1. Supporters here in Atlanta left disappointed.
4: We should have just brought on our attackers sooner and maybe we'd have gone to extra time and things would have been different.
5: It was devastating.
3: The royal family have sent their commiserations to the England team. It'll be Argentina against Spain in the final on Sunday.
2: Meanwhile, Argentina celebrated their win in a provocative way. The players took a banner from a supporter of the Red. The Falkland Islands are Argentine. Our correspondent Rob Harris says they could face punishment for breaking FIFA rules.
6: The Argentine players unfurled a banner saying, Las Malvinas son Argentinas. So a banner saying the Malvinas, as they call the Falkland Islands, are Argentine. Now that is a direct breach of football regulations, which bans political messaging.
2: Sir Keir Starmer set out his achievements in government during his final Prime Minister's questions. He said under his leadership there have been improvements to the NHS and also he'll give his full support to his successor. The Metropolitan Police say a man's been arrested on suspicion of sending threatening communications to a Member of Parliament. Reform UK says that the threat was made on social media in May to shoot Nigel Farage. The United States says it's launched a second round of strikes against Iran. America's military is targeting Iranian military assets it claims are threatening vessels in the Strait of Hormuz. And Jesse Nelson has welcomed the rollout of a national screening program for spinal muscular atrophy, calling it a day of hope. The former Litimix singer has been campaigning for the test following her twin daughter's diagnosis with the condition. That's the latest. I'm Stevie Shillinglaw.
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0: I wasn't brought up to go to church or anything to do with God, really. But when I was 13, I was given a Gideon's New Testament at school. And I started to read it every night, but it didn't make sense to me. Really, when I got married at 18, I stopped reading it because I thought my husband would think I'm a religious maniac. I really loved him and he loved me, and the children started to come along. I used to think, is this all there is to life? I wonder if there is a God. Anyway, just one day I woke up and I just felt inside me free to go to church, and I didn't know where the church was or anything. I just asked the next door neighbour where the church was, and I listened intently to what the minister was saying, and I'd always thought to myself, if there is a God, he's got to come down and prove it to me. And I suddenly knew in that church that he'd done that when Jesus died on the cross. Jesus was God and he'd left heaven. He'd died for me, and my life went on from there. And even though I was only really like a simple believer in Jesus, I believe that God honoured that and the reading of the Bible, and he started to show me really who he was and who he is. And that's why I know that God is real.
1: Listen and believe.
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Yeah, Lord, I know you know me. 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I'm feeling good today, yes, you truly gave me love. 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
2: From the Sky News Centre at 3, England captain Harry Kane says trying to protect a 1-0 lead backfired as they suffered a heartbreaking 2-1 World Cup semi-final defeat to rivals Argentina. Anthony Gordon's goal had put Thomas Tuchel's side ahead, but the holders scored two late goals to book their place in Sunday's final with Spain. Kane says the defeat has left the whole squad hurting.
3: Everyone has to process what's just happened. Everyone's gutted. I'm gutted for all

0: devastated.
1: England play France in the third place game on Saturday. Meanwhile, these supporters in Atlanta say the result's tough to take.
2: I'm so gutted that we then decided to defend a lead. We left Messi completely free for the entire game.
3: Bringing on a lot of defenders was, we're asking for it, I'm afraid.
4: They totally destroyed us sort of coming forward, and it was gut-wrenching.
1: Meanwhile, there has been criticism of the winner's celebration. Argentine players took a banner from a supporter that read, "The Falkland Islands are Argentine," which could see them punished for breaking FIFA rules. In other news, Sir Keir Starmer told the House of Commons he's proud to leave the country in better shape than he found it. Yesterday, at his final Prime Minister's questions, he defended his record and said his successor will have his wholehearted support. Reform UK says a man's been arrested over a social media post allegedly threatening to shoot Nigel Farage. Police say the man in his 20s was detained on Tuesday for sending threatening communications to an MP. Britain's ambassador has been summoned to Tehran. The Iranian Foreign Ministry says banning the Islamic Revolutionary Guard Corps will not go unanswered. It says US forces launched a second wave of strikes against Iran last night. And Ofcom says search engines are helping children find pornography sites without age checks. It's calling on tech firms to do more to stop children accessing harmful content online. That's the latest. I'm Stevie Shillinglaw.
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0: Very good evening. Welcome to Breakthrough Nights. Let me start by quoting an ancient African Christian writer called Tertullian. He sums up the gospel like this. Believe that there is only one God and that he is none other than the creator of the world, who produced all things out of nothing through his own word. First of all, sent forth, that this word is called his Son, and under the name of God was seen in diverse manners by the patriarchs, heard in all times in the prophets, at last brought down by the Spirit and power of the Father into the Virgin Mary, was made flesh in her womb, and being born of her, went forth as Jesus Christ. Thenceforth he preached the new law and the new promise of the kingdom of heaven, worked miracles. Having been crucified, he rose again the third day. Then, having ascended into the heavens, he sat at the right hand of the Father, sent instead of himself the power of the Holy Ghost to lead such as who believe, and will come with glory to take the saints to the enjoyment of everlasting life and of the heavenly promises, and to condemn the wicked to everlasting fire. There you go. That's a quick summary of what Jesus did, what God did, and what the gospel is all about.
1: God, we've come to seek your face tonight. If that's your cry, just lift your hands. God, we've come to meet with you tonight.

If you agree with the lyrics in that song, my song soul longs for you. But perhaps you're also feeling just the cost of this life, the cost of walking with God even in this life, and the challenges. Then encourage you to start tonight with a prayer. This is called Set a Fire from Jesus Culture. You might want to make this a prayer. And then we're going to move into a different focus after this song.

You know, sometimes if you're like me, I want that in that sense, and say, God, set a fire. Relight my fire again, if you like. I can also feel the parts of me that also, oh, I'm not sure. I can feel just the cost of some things, and and it's difficult sometimes walking out life, isn't it? Let me read you something the guy called, a lady called JJ Heller wrote this week. She said, I was flipping through one of my writing journals and I ran across something I wanted to share. I wrote this, you don't have to wait till your worries and stress and heartache and troubles and questions are less. Right now and right here in the midst of a mess, you can rest, you can rest, you can rest. She said, I seem to write about this theme often, but that's probably because I need the reminder myself. There will always be some difficulty to manage, some loss to grieve, or some problem to solve, which means it would be helpful to learn how to get more comfortable with discomfort. There's no future in this life when everything is easy and perfect. So what would it look like to find peace in the middle of the chaos? Well, it makes me think about Psalm 23. I love that piece of scripture and find so much comfort in the imagery. And I just noticed it starts with, the Lord is my shepherd, I shall not want. He leads me. Then it eventually ends with, surely goodness and mercy shall follow me all the days of my life. If that's the case, no matter where life takes us, we will always be nestled right between the good shepherd who leads and the goodness and mercy that follows. That's not a bad place to be, is it?

sens.

So we've been talking about the goodness of God and that sense that your good shepherd leads you, goodness and mercy follows after you, and you're right in between. But often there can be areas within our hearts that means that we aren't necessarily just at peace in that place. We are restless, or we struggle, or we question, or we doubt, or we fear, those kinds of things. Sometimes they're connected to just, well, strongholds, the Bible calls it, ways of thinking that can hold us captive. I'm going to focus for the next few songs on those chains that need breaking within us. And if you can identify, if Holy Spirit just put something on your heart, start to pray into that tonight. Start to give them to Him. Start to surrender those to Him. It starts by being truthful. God says He demands truth in the inner man, but He also says that that truth sets you free.

I just love that song. Song of Solomon. Over the mountains, over the sea, he'll come running to me. He does that. He says, draw near to me and I'll draw near to you. Here's a song that we all know. Amazing Grace.

That's it for another week. I hope you've been inspired. I hope it's been helpful for you. Let's go out with a song called Sing My Love. You might want to get up and dance to this one. Good night.

0: take responsibility for their World Cup semi-final defeat to Argentina. The Three Lions led through Anthony Gordon but conceded twice late in the game to lose 2-1. Tuchel has faced criticism from fans for his defensive substitutions.
1: As soon as you lose, you get criticised. That's just what it is, and it makes no sense to engage in that and lose my head. I'm responsible for them. I took them, so I take the criticism. That's just the way it is.
0: England now face France in the third-place playoff on Saturday, with Argentina taking on Spain in Sunday's final. Meanwhile, there has been criticism of the winners' full-time celebration. A number of Argentine players took a banner from a supporter that read, "The Falkland Islands are Argentinian, a breach of FIFA rules." Andy Burnham isn't ruling out bringing in a wealth tax, suggesting he might have to ask for a little more to balance Britain's books. The incoming Prime Minister is preparing to take over from Sir Keir Starmer, who received a standing ovation in the Commons yesterday. And former Labour leader Lord Neil Kinnock says Mr. Burnham's got a big job on his hands.
2: He has advanced so much in the last 10 years that he is fortunately very recognisable, but he's got a hell of a lot more kit than he had those years ago when he ran in 2015.
0: Britain's ambassador has been summoned to Tehran. The Iranian Foreign Ministry says banning the Islamic Revolutionary Guard will not go unanswered. It comes as US forces launched a second wave of strikes against Iran last night. A 14-year-old boy is due to appear in court later after being charged with offences linked to extreme right-wing terrorism in South London. The boy, who can't be named for legal reasons, is alleged to have planned to target two mosques in Sutton. And Jesse Nelson has welcomed the rollout of a national screening programme for spinal muscular atrophy, calling it a day of hope. The former Little Mix singer has been campaigning for the test following her twin daughter's diagnosis with the rare condition. That's the latest. I'm Stevie Shillinglong.
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1: Don't often sit down and ask myself, why do I believe in God? Because he's been such a big part of my life for so long. I was brought up in the church. And as a child, it's very easy to accept God and to accept Jesus. And I suppose in the same way that you can believe in Father Christmas and the Tooth Fairy, because no one really gives you any reason to doubt it. But when you grow up and you start to think like an adult and you start to question things, and Father Christmas stops leaving you presents and the Tooth Fairy stops leaving you 50p, God becomes a big question mark. And I think many people that are brought up in the church go through a time of really doubting God, perhaps keeping him at arm's length. And perhaps experiencing life outside the safe confines of the church. And that's certainly something that I did. As a result of that, I suppose, and the result of my own stupidity mainly, I became a mum 2 years ago and am now bringing up a child on my own. But in spite of me, God has managed to turn my life into something that I would consider worthwhile.
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2: Think of it now, the mighty God that rules all of creation is interested in you.
3: I'd like to tell you a story about a little girl. She would wake up each morning just kind of excited to be alive and wondering what great thing would happen that day. She had a lot of love and trust. She had that real spark of childlike innocence and faith. She was 4, not quite 5. She had a brother and a sister. They were young. She had a mother whom she dearly loved, and a dad who was really struggling with alcoholism. And one day in this child's world, it just came to an abrupt change. This little girl's mother woke up blind in one of her eyes. It was a freak virus. She didn't know if it was going to attack the other eye or what was going to happen. She was looking for a miracle. She was desperate. She went into the hospital looking for healing. And the 3 children went off to the grandparents. Now, this seemed like a very good idea for the little girl. The grandfather was a respected man in his community. But there was something about him that a lot of people didn't know. And that was the fact that he was a child molester. And within that time, while her mother was in the hospital, the little girl went through unspeakable horrors. And that childlike light, that innocence, that trust, that faith, it was stomped on and it was gone. Now I know about that because I was that little girl. My mother, she got her sight back and we were reunited as a family. But I was never the same. I was angry. I wondered why. I wondered what I had done wrong. By the time I was a teenager, I was just a bubbling cauldron of emotions, getting ready to erupt. I lived like a crazy person. I didn't care what happened. I'd use a person, they'd use me. Hey, it didn't matter. What was love? Right around 18th birthday, my sister invited me to come to this coffee house. It's kind of a rock club. And there was this group playing on the stage. And they were playing, you know, some good music. It was my kind of music. But it was very weird because they were talking about God. And in between the songs, this man got up and he said that no matter what you've done, no matter what has been done to you, you can be like a little child again. It was like an arrow piercing my heart. I started to get all shook up and I thought, I'm gonna cry in front of these people. I gotta get out of here. I went and I hid in the ladies' bathroom. I thought, hey, I'll get a drink of water, I'll swallow the big lump in my throat, and I'll leave here. But as I walked out, someone touched me on the shoulder and they asked me, they said, do you want to pray? I didn't know if I could trust God. But I took a chance. I didn't have anything else.
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4: From the Sky News Centre at 5, England captain Harry Kane says trying to protect

0: Well, there's been criticism of the winners' full-time celebration. A number of Argentine players took a banner from a supporter that read, "The Falkland Islands are Argentinian, which is a breach of FIFA rules." Andy Burnham isn't ruling out bringing in a wealth tax, suggesting he might have to ask for a little bit more to balance Britain's books. The incoming Prime Minister is preparing to take over from Sir Keir Starmer, who received a standing ovation in the Commons yesterday. Iran says it's carried out attacks on US military facilities in Kuwait and Jordan after stating it's not afraid of war. America and Tehran have traded strikes for another night as tensions continue to escalate. And speaking last night, Donald Trump said leaders in Tehran are on the back foot.
1: The Islamic Republic of Iran is not happy right now. They want to settle so badly. They don't like what we're doing. And they do want to settle. We'll find out whether or not we settle with them or we just finish it off.
0: A 14-year-old boy is due to appear in court later this morning after being charged with offences linked to extreme right-wing terrorism in South London. It's in connection with an alleged plan to target two mosques in Sutton. And Ofcom says search engines are helping children find pornography sites without age checks. It's calling on tech firms to do more to stop children accessing harmful content online. That's the latest. I'm Stephen Shillinglaw.
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1: I became Christian when I was 13 years old. I would say that I always wanted, even from that age of 13, to go along with the crowd. So being Christian and going along with the crowd at school just didn't really mix at all. And I didn't find it easy to be a Christian in any environment, really. Always sort of straying off, and I would say my faith was fairly weak back then. But it wasn't until a few years later that I was in a band, and I sort of got in with the wrong crowd and really went away from God and took on their morals and their attitudes to life instead of God's, and I got myself in a real mess. It wasn't until I'd really fallen hard in life and made some big mistakes that I realised that God's way was the best way, and without him nothing makes sense in life and there's no purpose to life, but with him it does all make sense, and that's why I'm a Christian.
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2: From the Sky News Centre at 6, England's manager Thomas Tuchel says he'll take responsibility for their World Cup semi-final defeat to Argentina. The Three Lions led through Anthony Gordon but conceded twice late in the game to lose 2-1. Their boss has faced criticism from fans for his defensive substitutions.
3: As soon as you lose, you get criticised. That's just what it is, and it makes no sense to engage in that and lose my head. I'm responsible for them. I took them, so I take the criticism. That's just the way it is.
2: England now face France in the third place playoff on Saturday, with Argentina taking on Spain in Sunday's final. Meanwhile, the

0: after stating it's not afraid of war. America and Tehran have traded strikes for another night as tensions continue to escalate. Incoming Prime Minister Andy Burnham secured the necessary backing of 8 of the 11 unions affiliated with the party. The Makerfield MP is expected to be handed the keys to Downing Street on Monday. Average asking rents have hit new record highs across Britain. Rightmove has found advertised rents outside London have climbed to nearly £1,400 a month. And Jesse Nelson's welcomed the rollout of a national screening programme for babies across England with spinal muscular atrophy. The former Little Mix singer has been campaigning for a test after her twin daughter's diagnosis with the rare condition. That's the latest. I'm Faith Silver.
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8: From the Sky News Centre at 7, Thomas Tuchel says he'll stay on as England boss despite his side's World Cup exit. His players have been denied a spot in their first final at the tournament since 1966. Despite going ahead with an Anthony Gordon strike, Lionel Messi then took control as Argentina scored two late goals. England defender Dan Byrne was brought on with 20 minutes to go.
9: Honestly, I thought we were going to do it. I had that feeling and really thought we had something going. But it's very sort of fine margins at this level of football. And yeah, you've got Argentina who have been there and done that and probably shown that.
8: Argentina will face Spain in Sunday's final. England take on France in the third place playoff on Saturday. Meanwhile, the victors could face punishment after posing with a provocative banner during full-time celebrations. Players unfurled a supporters' flag that read the Falkland Islands are Argentinian, which is a breach of FIFA rules for its political messaging. British Steel has been taken into public ownership. The government says it's in the UK's interest to do so, protecting the future of production as well as thousands of jobs. With just days left of his premiership, Keir Starmer's making his final visit to Ukraine as Prime Minister. The outgoing Labour leader says it's to reaffirm the UK's

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0: Ryan Stevenson with Mosaic, and before that you heard Thorns by Katie Nicole. It's the Cross of Them's Breakfast Show for your Thursday morning. We'll do some travel news in the next few minutes. A quick look at the stories on the front pages of the morning's national newspapers, and heartbreak on the front page as the Three Lions semi-final exit from the World Cup dominates, with the Times saying it was heartache for England following defeat to Argentina. Meanwhile, the Telegraph writes, football isn't coming home. The Star insists we're still proud of our Lions. A devastated-looking Jude Bellingham features on the front of the Daily Mirror. The Daily Mail describes England's loss to Argentina in Atlanta as the night our dream finally died. England's 60-year wait to win the biggest trophy in football is shattered, according to The Express, while The Sun has the headline, Wonder Ball, a play on the Oasis hit adopted by England fans. Backbeat, the word is on the street that the fire in your heart is... Outside of football, social care workers are set to receive pay rises every year, according to The Eye. The Financial Times front cover features Shabana Mahmood, who's the bookies' favourite to become the next Chancellor. To the sports headline, plenty more reflection about England's result last night. The Express has the headline, End of the World. It pictures Harry Kane with his head in his hands. The Mirror has the same headline. It talks of brave battling England, left heartbroken by defending champions Argentina. The Telegraph has an image of Jordan Pickford face down on the pitch. Spence is featured on the back of The Eye. The paper sums it up as heartbreak and also looks ahead to what it says will be the fastest and most fiery Open Championship as golf's major gets going this morning. It's another fine Messi, writes The Sun on its back page. Lionel Messi, it says, produced a moment of magic to break England's World Cup hearts. The Times labels it the same old story and writes how England spurned a golden chance to reach their first World Cup since 1966. They say thanks to defensive tactics and substitutions. Oh, how are you feeling this morning after the result? Come and say hello. You can email breakfast@crossrhythms.co.uk. You can send me a WhatsApp message as well. It's 01782 204010.
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0: On the roads, just turning 7:21, we've got queuing traffic on the A500 between the Audley turn-off and junction 16 of the M6. Traffic's starting to build on the A50 westbound from Heron Cross down towards the A500. There's 2 or 3 minutes of delay in each direction approaching the Sellerhead crossroads because of ongoing roadworks, which means that Leek Road, the A520, is currently closed to the north of the junction with a diversion in operation. If you've spotted anything else, let me know. Give me a call. Here's your number.
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0: So we'll hear from Madison Watkins in a moment. First of all, here's P.T. Martin and Lauren Daigle.

Great stuff from P.T. Martin. Come back home. Well, football's not coming home, sadly. Let's go through some of the famous birthdays of today as we do at this time of the morning. So the Australian former tennis player Margaret Court is 84. She won 24 Grand Slam singles titles, including Wimbledon three times. Michael Flatley, the American Riverdance dancer, who made many millions through that show, he's 68. Johnny Vaughan, the writer and broadcaster, turns a milestone 60th birthday. Gareth Bale, the former Welsh footballer, is 37. Nigerian singer and songwriter Wizkid is 36. Footballer Andros Townsend, who I think plays in Turkey these days, he's 35 today. It was on this day in 1377, Richard II was coronated. Is that right? That is a word, isn't it? Anyway, the coronation of Richard II took place. On this day in 1377, it was 100 years ago today, the first underwater colour photographs appeared in the National Geographic magazine. The pictures were taken near Florida Keys. In 1969, Apollo 11, the first manned space mission to land on the moon, was launched from the Kennedy Space Center at Cape Canaveral in Florida, with Neil Armstrong and Buzz Aldrin walking on the moon 4 days later. Coldplay were at number one in the UK album chart with their debut release, Parachutes. That was 26 years ago. And it was on this day in 3 years ago, Taylor Swift surpassed Barbara Streisand's record for the most number one albums by a female artist with 12. Some of the famous birthdays, some of the things that have happened on this day in history. So today is apparently World Snake Day, Fresh Spinach Day, Guinea Pig Appreciation Day, and National Cherry Day.

0: and Ray. We'll be playing the link. You'll hit all four questions for this week's quiz. We'll get more reaction to England being knocked out of the World Cup when we go through the big sports news of the morning at 10 to 8. But first of all, here's your latest news.
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0: A resident and campaigner says a council's decision to earmark farmland for 800 new homes was gut-wrenching. Darren Bamford said he was filled with sadness, anger and frustration after Stoke-on-Trent City Council's cabinet decided council-owned farmland in Packmoor should be developed. In a consultation, the majority of residents had told the authority they were against any development. But the council's decision comes as the city council is working to deliver over 900 new properties a year by 2029 in order to meet the government's house building targets. We'll be hearing more about this after 8 o'clock this morning. In other news, a teenage drug dealer has been spared jail. 19-year-old Leon Edwards Poby worked as a runner on a drugs line when he was just 17. He'd turned 18 when police raided his home in Blurton and found Class A drugs. Phone evidence showed he'd also sent out messages advertising drugs for sale. Now he's been given a suspended prison sentence. Engineers are set to wrap up works at a busy Stoke-on-Trent road 6 weeks ahead of schedule. Severn Trent had started out in Smallthorn last month and estimated the project would take 12 weeks to complete. The work focused on the top part of Smallthorn Bank and had seen part of Ford Green Road closed, with junctions to some side streets closed too. It's all part of an ongoing £25 million project to lay almost 25 miles of new water pipes in the city, with the scheme focused on Smallthorn, Snee Green, Birches Head, Northwood and the outskirts of Hanley. Severn Trent said its time on Ford Green Road should be done by the end of today. And Staffordshire Police have been classed as level 2 under a new national rating system due to ongoing performance issues. His Majesty's Inspectorate of Constabulary and Fire and Rescue Services has assigned all 43 police forces across England and Wales in one of four performance levels for the first time, ranging from level 1, the default position where no intervention is needed, to level 4, which means the force is in special measures.
2: Cross Rhythm's weather.
0: So it's a sunny start off. Well, you can expect more sunny spells throughout the day. And it will be a hot afternoon with light winds and plenty of sunshine with a top temperature of 27 degrees.
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1: Here's Alex, pedalling off to work. And here's Nikki, driving off for a morning coffee. 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
3: 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And a reminder that sometimes the greatest strength is found in surrender. 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
5: Writer Vivian Cornick tells us it's time to close the book of love. When I was a girl, the whole world believed in love, she says. My mother always taught me that love is the most important thing in a woman's life. She recalls that we had a culture soaked through with the conviction that love had hidden transforming powers. To know passion was to break the bonds of the frightened, ignorant self. For 150 years in the West, the idea of romantic love has been emblematic of the search for self-understanding. You wanted it so much, and now that it's over, you don't know what you want. Cornick says we now face reality much more. When love and marriage failed to deliver us to the promised land within, we became sad, angry, and confused. Don't look in a romance paperback for the meaning of life, but rather in the pages of the old book where you can read what gives life value, meaning, substance, foundation and vitality. This is John Smith.

0: alright.
1: It's NF with Home. It's the latest song we're playing off is his EP called Fear. And it's the Cross Rhythms Breakfast Show for your Thursday morning. We'll play the link in just a few moments' time. But first of all, a quick run through the headlines this morning. England captain Harry Kane says trying to protect a 1-0 lead backfired as Argentina came from behind to deny the Three Lions a place in the World Cup final. Meanwhile, the defending champions could face disciplinary action after several players held up a supporters' flag that read the Falkland Islands are Argentinian, which is a breach of FIFA rules. The government's announced British Steel has been taken into public ownership in the national interest. Sir Keir Starmer's in Ukraine today for talks with Vladimir Zelensky, his final trip to the country as PM. We'll hear more at 8 o'clock here on The Breakfast Show. But let's play the link as I punch the microphone. So we're about to hear all four questions for this week's quiz. The questions are simple and straightforward, but most importantly, can you work out the link itself? The link. And that's the word that connects, that links together the answers to the questions.
2: Here's your link master, Chris Manford.
1: Let me recap on the questions I've given you so far. So, as an employee, if you work extra time that's agreed by your managers, in addition to doing your normal working hours, that's what time? So complete the missing word from the phrase. For extra time that's spent doing a job in addition to normal working hours. Something time. Your second question. It was a huge 1980s hit from American rock band Survivor. Something of the Tiger. What of the Tiger? Characters in The Muppets, Sesame Street, through to Sooty, Pinocchio and Punch and Judy are all famous examples of what kind of doll? Animated by strings, rods, or a hand placed inside? A type of doll animated by strings, rods, or a hand placed inside. What am I talking about? Today's question. The head of a government department or a member of clergy is known as a what? The head of a government department or a member of clergy is known as a what? Hopefully you've got some correct answers. What's the link? What's the word connecting? Linking together the answers to the questions.
2: The link.
1: Let me know what you think the link is by calling or sending me a WhatsApp message to the studio line 01782 20 40 10. 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We play the link across the week, so I'll be giving you the answers and revealing the link itself at this time tomorrow morning.
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0: That's Lifeboat, and it's from Ray. It's the new number one song on the Crossrhythms Top 10. It's taken from her critically acclaimed album, This Music May Contain Hope. It features, one of the voices in the song is her late grandfather, who recorded that shortly before his passing. And yeah, it's a song that was his passing inspired the song, Not Giving Up. It's a life changing life enhancing message, and it's one of the kind of things that Ray likes to do. If you ever see her perform live in concert, absolutely incredible, first of all, but it's always life affirming, it's always very human, it's always very joyful, raw in places, but always underlined with that message: don't give up, keep going. Okay, it's the Crossrhythms Breakfast Show for your Thursday morning. We'll do some travel news quickly and then we'll get on to the sports.
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0: On the roads, we've got queuing traffic on the A50 westbound from Longton down towards the A500. The A500 itself is slow between the Audley turnoff and junction 16 of the M6. There's roadworks in Torque where the A34 Congleton Road and Newcastle Road meets Linley Road and Colpit Hill, so it's slow on all of the approaches there. It may take you 5 minutes or so to get through the queues. We've also got congestion at the Sellerhead Crossroads because of roadworks taking place there. Leek Road's closed to the north of the junction, and there's queuing traffic approaching the junction at Sellerhead.
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0: Well, football's not coming home. Under fire, England manager Thomas Tuchel says he'll stay on to lead England into Euro 2028. He admitted his defensive changes led to the side's World Cup exit in their 2-1 semi-final loss to Argentina last night. Lionel Messi, the amazing Lionel Messi, was instrumental in cultivating their two late goals. England captain Harry Kane says they'll have to learn lessons from the heartbreaking defeat.
3: We struggled to keep the momentum of the game. We've done so well for 60 minutes. We scored. We deserved to be ahead. And then for one reason or another, we struggled to keep the ball. We struggled to put pressure on the ball. And it just allowed them to create more momentum. It created more attacks for them in our final third.
0: England defender Dan Byrne was brought on with 20 minutes to go.
4: Honestly, I thought we were going to do it. I had that feeling and really thought we had something going. But it's very sort of fine margins at this level of football. And yeah, you've got Argentina who've been there and done that and probably shown that.
0: These England supporters in Atlanta said it was tough to take.
5: I'm so gutted that we then decided to defend a lead. We left Messi completely free for the entire game.
6: Bringing on a lot of defenders was, we're asking for it, I'm afraid.
7: They totally destroyed us sort of coming forward, and it was gut-wrenching.
0: Argentina will now face Spain in the final on Sunday, and former England midfielder Jamie Redknapp believes the European champions will start as the favourites.
8: They frustrate you, they keep the ball away from you, especially when it's hot and difficult to play in those conditions. But we should really be surprised that the European champions, they've been investing in their football for so long now, bringing young kids through at La Masia in Barcelona and Real Madrid. They don't go for size or power, they go for technical.
0: Meanwhile, England's cricketers will have work to do to level the ODI series as the second game starts in Cardiff later. The world's top-ranked golfer, Scottie Scheffler, is hoping to defend his Open title as the final major of the year gets underway. And Tadej Pogacar leads by 3 minutes and 36 seconds in the general classification going into Stage 12 of cycling's Tour de France. Up to the knees at 8, it's Maverick City Music and Miles Minnick.

0: Maverick City and Miles Minnick there on The Breakfast Show. After the news at 8, you'll hear tunes from Halvey, Strings and Heart and Safika. There'll be more from my featured album of the week by KB. 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
3: From the Sky News Centre at 8. Under fire, Thomas Tuchel says he'll stay on to lead England into Euro 2028. He's admitted his defensive changes led to his side's World Cup exit in the 2-1 semi-final loss to Argentina. Lionel Messi was instrumental in cultivating their two late goals. England captain Harry Kane says they'll have to learn lessons from the heartbreaking defeat.
4: We struggled to keep the momentum of the game. We've done so well for 60 minutes. We scored, we deserved to be ahead. And then for one reason or another, we struggled to keep the ball, we struggled to put pressure on the ball, and it just allowed them to create more momentum. It created more attacks for them in our final third.
3: England will play France in the third place playoff. Argentina face Spain in Sunday's final. Meanwhile, there's been criticism of Argentina's full-time celebration. Several players unfurled a supporters' flag that read the Falkland Islands are Argentinian, which is a breach of FIFA rules. British Steel has officially been taken into public ownership. The government says it's in the UK's interest to do so, protecting the future of production as well as thousands of jobs. Ministers seized control of British Steel from its Chinese owners last April, stopping furnaces shut in Scunthorpe. Here's Business Secretary Peter Kyle.
5: This will protect the supply, enable us to start stabilising this business and getting the business facing the future. We are living in a very uncertain world. If we were to lose the ability to produce primary steel in our country, we would be wholly dependent on supplies from other countries.
3: The UK economy grew by 0.1% in May despite the impact of the Iran war. Official figures revealed a decline of the same amount in April. Ofcom is launching an investigation into TikTok. It's looking into whether the model used by the video sharing platform is effective at detecting which users are under 18. And Jesse Nelson's welcomed the rollout of a national screening programme for babies across England with spinal muscular atrophy. The singer's been

99% of the world. My logo the eagle, I fly different than world. If you not we the people, you can't sit with this world. She was trapping and beating, please sit with this girl. Look, hey, I'm the cream of the crop, I'm the reason they stop. I'm the visa you brought, I'm the stores they shop, I'm the Jordans they cop. It's a greed personified, you

0: sue for the thing. 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
1: Holy Spirit, speak through me. I couldn't leave my deal, but I signed a thing. Reach told me be free and made it right today. So thankful, Reach, man.
2: Thank you, Reach, man.
1: Young ruler met the Christ, but he walked away. Saddest story ever told, can't rewind this thing. I'm so sorry, Rich, man. Who you praying on now, Rich, man?

0: Strings and Hearts with I Thank God on the Cross Rhythms Breakfast Show for a Thursday morning. How are you feeling this morning? Oh, it was a gut-wrenching defeat for England last night against Argentina in the semi-final, in their semi-final of the World Cup, of course. And having been 1-0 up for a good portion of the game and then just collapsing towards the end.
1: It's gonna be the day that they're gonna throw it back to you.
0: So much we could say about the game itself. How are you feeling this morning? Come and say hello. You can email breakfast@crossrhythms.co.uk. You can send me a WhatsApp message to our studio line 01782 204010.

0: Well, on this morning's programme, we continue with our usual features. We've got this week's business spotlight on the way, and we'll be hearing from Sarah Lilly from Brandly, an award-winning business based in our area, a fairly recent startup. Sarah will be telling us a bit about the work that they do, about the challenges of running a business, about an award they've won recently. In the Business Elevator competition that ran in Stoke-on-Trent. Also coming up at 8:30, I'll update you with our latest local news headlines. And let's just focus in on our top story this morning, our top local story. A resident and campaigner says a council's decision to earmark farmland for over 800 new homes was gut-wrenching. Darren Benford said he was filled with sadness, anger and frustration after Stoke-on-Trent City Council's cabinet decided that council-owned farmland in Packmoor should be developed. In a council consultation, the majority of residents had told the authority they were against any development, but the council's decision comes as the city council is working to deliver almost 1,000 new homes a year by 2029 in order to meet the government's national house building target. The council's cabinet member for regeneration, Councillor Finlay Gordon McCusker, said residents' concerns had been listened to, but added that the city is not building enough new homes.
1: For years, we've delivered fewer than 500 homes per year, and that is fewer than our city needs. Tonight, there are around 3,500 households in this city on our housing register. That's 3,500 front doors that don't yet exist. The city cannot meet the need it has without some greenfield sites, and Packmoor is one of the largest and most deliverable sites we have.
0: Such is the feeling, the strong feeling in the community that ranks broke within the city council. David Mountford represents the Great Chell and Packmoor ward, and he defected from Labour to join the new Potteries party over the issue. And on social media, he described the decision as a result of top-down politics. Campaigner Darren Bamford went on to say he felt it was clear the administration had shaped a consultation to get a desired outcome, and that residents were planning a legal challenge. The decision for the land in Packmoor will be included in the council's draft local plan, which is will need to be approved at Stoke-on-Trent City Council's full council meeting, which takes place next week.
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0: Don't miss it. 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
5: On the roads, we've got queuing traffic on the A50 westbound from Heron Cross down towards the A500. On the A500 itself, it's slow between the Audley turn off and junction 16 of the M6. We've got queues in Torc where the A34 Congleton Road meets Newcastle Road, Linley Road and Colpit Hill. It's slow on all of the approaches to the junction there. We've got queuing traffic on the A527 on Biddulph Road. That's looking slow from Feghays Road up towards the junction with High Lane. You've got some queuing traffic in the other direction and it's slow at Turnhurst Road around the schools area as well. We've also got the ongoing delays at the Sellerhead Crossroads. There's roadworks taking place there. Leek Road's close to the north of the junction. It's busy on all of the approaches to the Sellerhead Junction once again this morning. If you've spotted anything else, let me know.
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7: I'm Sonia Farrell. This is Business Spotlight in partnership with Cross Rhythm City Radio and Baba Baboon. Joining me in the studio this week, we've got the lovely Sarah Lilly, who is from Brandalee. Hello, Sarah.
8: Hi, Sonia. Thank you for having me today.
7: Thank you for coming in on Business Spotlight. How are you? Are you good?
8: Yeah, very good, thank you. Very good.
7: Good, good. Now, Brandalee, I believe, launched a couple of years ago, 2024. Mm-hmm. It's all about branded merchandise and promotional merchandise.
8: Yeah.
7: But how did you, Sarah, how did you get to the point where you were going to launch your own business?
8: It's been a journey. My background is actually education. Mm-hmm. So I would probably say it's a combination of a positive midlife crisis and wanting to be a better mom. I'm a single mom, so that's a real integral part to everything that I do. So I'd been teaching all my life, gone through different kind of pathways, successful teaching career. I was up for National Teaching Awards, so I've always got that kind of drive and mm-hmm. wanting to do well. And then I started going down a neurodiversity pathway. In fact, I was on the way to getting my doctorate in neurodiversity, so wow. I was doing well, mm-hmm. but had that, you know, that epiphany and that moment where you think I'm almost losing who I want to be, actually, and that's a mom, you know, fundamentally. So I carried on teaching 2 days and I left to become an online Spanish teacher.
7: Wow.
8: So I'm actually an online Spanish teacher and schools all around the country subscribe to my Spanish lessons. When that project was over, I'd had a taste of the real world, if you will.
7: Yeah.
8: I'd had a taste of it and that it kind of almost ignited that kind of entrepreneurship and wanting to do something for myself. And So I kind of went away and my heart wasn't in it to go back to teaching. I did a lot of research. I'd sat with my boyfriend and talked about, you know, like kind of ideas. This wasn't just like a leap of faith. It was a business with purpose. Did lots of research and was thinking about what do businesses need? Can I have a USP? Can I provide more of a service and a product? Well, mm-hmm. yes, I can. And I think that's kind of where we are now. And then obviously Brandalee was born. Mm-hmm. And then since then it's grown and its success has, you know, obviously it's been brilliant. Yeah.
7: What else have you been doing as well sort of in the last 2 years to, you know, enable Brandalee to continue to surge forward?
8: Yeah, networking has been, I mean, it's fundamental in business growth. We know people buy from people, so mm-hmm. we go out there a lot. We'd like more time to do that. There's not enough hours in the week, unfortunately, to go out and to say to people, look, if you want something, you're going to be buying, we'll be helping you all the way. Mm-hmm. situations do arise where there are problems, and it's like that stress isn't yours, it's ours. We'll get everything right for you. And it's nice, I think, just to have that personal approach. There's obviously, it's quite a crowded market. There's that, you know, there's competition out there, which we know, you know, you just click and you get what you're given. Mm-hmm. We don't want to be like that. We've never wanted to be like that. We want something that actually we have a bit of say in what looks good as well, so yeah. We can make suggestions. So yeah, getting to know our clients from networking is really important. Getting to know their brand, who they are, what they'd like. So yeah, we do a lot of networking and getting out there and meeting people, going to events. It's really important.
9: And now, have you found, you know, the different events that you go to? Do you do a lot around sort of Stoke-on-Trent and Staffordshire, or...?
8: Yeah, logistically, it makes sense to be in the area where you're based, really, doesn't it? You know, it's... We have got clients from all over the world now. We've got clients in America, you know, Scotland. We've done an order going to Barcelona this week. So, yeah, we've got clients everywhere, but the majority, I'd say about 80% of our clients are all local. They're all in the Staffordshire, Stoke, maybe just going into Cheshire area as well. Yeah.
9: And what size sort of businesses is it that tend to work with you as well, Sarah? Is it smaller businesses? Is it startups? Or are you also now sort of getting involved with the larger organisations? You've mentioned they're shipping abroad.
8: Yeah.
9: But are you also getting, you know, involved with large companies?
8: Yeah. So it's that, you know, that awful thing when you start networking and people say, who are your clients? Mm-hmm. And you should never, ever say everybody, because everybody knows anyone.
9: Yeah.
8: It's unfortunately, that is the correct answer for us, because obviously people do need marketing materials, and even if they don't realise, they do, you know, they have something branded on them. So our clients, we've got lots of clients, like one man bands and people that we know, even friends, obviously, you know, they come your way. But then we've started to make, I've got a lot of connections, obviously, from education, being mm-hmm. a teacher historically. So we've got clients such as the union, we've got large local colleges, we've got colleges all over the country actually, but then we've also managed to get large clients like Ferrari, which wow. obviously is a massive thing for us, and it's something that there's some of our clients, we have some lovely fringe benefits. So some of our clients, obviously, like Ferrari invited us to Silverstone for the day, which was something, you know, it was incredible, an experience that it almost, you know, it's one of those pinch me moments. Mm-hmm. You know, they actually said, do you want to meet the team? So I thought we were going to meet the marketing team, and the next minute we were in the pit stop and you're like, oh, this is the team. But then, like, our local colleges, they invite us to like open days and events that they have. And again, you know, I mentioned my daughter at the very start, which is always the driving force behind everything. Mm-hmm. So Helen also has a daughter who's in the same class, so our girls are very much together mm-hmm. and spend a lot of time together, as you can imagine, because Helen and I are together a lot. But we've had some lovely like events like together as well, like we've been like to lambing things, like obviously it's part of what our clients invite us to. So yeah, it's been and tourist attractions, we've got a few tourist attractions as our clients, so when we go, obviously we try and go on a weekend mm-hmm. which also lets us work 6 days a week, which is wonderful, but we take our daughters, so yeah, it's been brilliant.
9: And it sounds like, you know, you're getting, it must be very busy.
8: It is very busy, yeah, but with this Galpeg infrastructure behind us, we can take on, you know, there's no limit, there's no stopping us, and obviously mm-hmm. that's kind of where the future is for Brandly, really. We want to grow, we're very keen to grow.
9: Don't go anywhere, I'll be chatting more with Sarah in a few minutes.
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1: This is Business Spotlight. I'm Sonia Farrell and I'm chatting with Sarah Lilly of Branderly. Now, I've got to congratulate you, obviously, Sarah, for being, you know, the overall winner of the Business Elevator.
2: Yeah.
1: Which is a competition, being open and transparent. Myself, Baba Baboon, was involved in.
2: Yeah.
1: But also Smithfield Works, the Staffordshire Chambers of Commerce, who you're aware of, obviously the Stoke-on-Trent and Staffordshire Growth Hub. And then we had other supporters as well, Complete Communications, Fens and Chatty Duck, added to the prize pot. Yeah. But I must say, a huge congratulations
2: Thank you.
1: Because the competition was not easy by any means.
2: No.
1: You know, the all the different awards that we went through. But first of all, did you see that competition as part of your sort of, not just getting your brand out there, but as part of your way forward in growth?
2: Absolutely, absolutely. As I said, Branderly, we've always, you know, when I set up the company, it was never to be a small company. It was to be a national company, which obviously we've already got our foothold there, but we still have got room to grow and we want to grow. It's absolutely to have that vote of confidence from other people as well, and just shows really that they have that trust in us, that we're going, you know, like we're going to do what we set out to do. Mm-hmm. And having that, just that expert advice, it's just really going to accelerate, I think, our growth. So yeah, we're absolutely over the moon. We're so proud to win it. And it just gives us, as I say, that next chapter it's in reach as well. So yeah, we're really, really happy.
1: And part of that prize as well, like as you know, part of the prize pot, even if I can get my words out, was a 12 months hot desking space down at Smithfield Works, as well as membership at the Chambers and everything. Yeah. And like you say, how will you then be able to utilise that space? Is it something that you're going to be able to do, you know, you and Helen, quite regularly?
2: I mean, that workspace, anyway, I always joke, it's almost like for us, it's the perfect workspace because it literally is our company colours. You know, when you walk in somewhere and you feel at home, you're like, if I was to design something aesthetically, I would design probably that workspace. It makes me feel calm. Mm-hmm. It makes me feel like alert as well, and it just like proactive. I really like the space anyway, but just having the opportunity, Helen and I work remotely quite a lot, and I think going forward for that next stage of growth, we do need to spend a bit more time thinking strategically, so it will give us that space. Also, it's the opportunity as well to actually network purposefully. So it's kind of a combination, everything, isn't it, really, having that hot desk space. We can really use that for our growth. As I say, it's going to be, I think it's monumental. I don't think that's an exaggeration in saying that actually it's monumental in Branderly's future.
1: So what else is for the future then, Sarah, as well as all the business side of things, you know, the strategy, the growth, the sort of expanding on the sustainability as well with the different products and everything. But what else? Is there anything else that you're going to be getting involved in perhaps this year?
2: Yeah, so I'm obviously, again, my background is teaching and neurodiversity and working with children. I don't miss the career. I don't miss the teaching. However, I really, really miss the children. I was very passionate about children. And working with them and helping them. And so recently I have been invited into a project, I don't know, I don't know how else you describe it really, an opportunity to spend a night in a haunted prison.
1: Oh, wow.
2: And you need to bear in mind, I can throw myself into anything. Like I've been travelling around the world backpacking in my youth, and you know, I've been in the jungle and very, very happy there. But I can't even watch Stranger Things without like panic. And so this opportunity has come my way from, it's a collaboration with Cash for Kids and Love Brum, and it's helping all the money that we're going to raise by spending this night in Shrewsbury Prison will go towards disadvantaged children and young people. Last year they raised £80,000.
1: Wow.
2: So there's a nice part of going to straight to people that children that need it.
1: And before you go, Sarah, I'm just going to ask you just one last thing, if that's okay. I've asked this a few businesses who've been on Business Spotlight, but what would you say now to someone who is in the same position as you?
2: Okay. Behind the scenes, before it ever started, I did a bit of, you know, I did a lot of research speaking to people. I think people's advice is always priceless. And it was actually my partner who said the first thing you need to do is join your local chambers of commerce. And at the time, again, having a background in education, that didn't really have necessarily meaning to me then. But I would, yeah, I would advise any business just for HR support, for any kind of support, and for that networking and just learning from others. And like already I said, in my growth, I've started to outsource some of my services. That at the start of when I set up Brandly, that was never even, you know, in my insight. But it's actually when you start speaking to people, you think, actually, I know how to do this now, you know. And that was somebody actually making that suggestion to me. So actually, yeah, if you're starting, do your research, join people who can help you, you know. And it's such a cheap price that you pay for a membership that can excel your business. I don't understand like why you wouldn't want to, you know, to use that. So do your research and meet people and get advice of any, yeah, anyone you can. And as I say, everybody wants businesses to do well. People do want to support you, even if it's competition. That is what I've found. People have actually been supportive. And you know, many a night, you know, I've had conversations, you know, with my competition, and you know, like, and kind of just seeing, you know, how we can support each other as well. So yeah, I'd say do it though. I think, you know, you'll never look back. And I think, and if you don't do it, you'll always regret it.
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2: me.
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0: We've got more travel news to come. We've got the event guide on the way as well in the next 30 minutes. 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
0: A resident and campaigner said a council's decision to earmark farmland for over 800 new homes was gut-wrenching. Darren Bamford said he was filled with sadness, anger and frustration after Stoke-on-Trent City Council's cabinet decided that council-owned farmland in Packmoor should be developed. In a consultation, the majority of residents had told the authority they were against any development, but the council's decision comes as the local authority is looking to deliver almost 1,000 new homes a year by 2029 in order to meet the government's national house building target. The council's cabinet member for regeneration, Councillor Finlay Gordon McCusker, said residents' concerns had been listened to, but he added that the city is not building enough new homes.
3: For years we've delivered fewer than 500 homes per year, and that is fewer than our city needs. Tonight there are around 3,500 households in this city on our housing register. That's 3,500 front doors that don't yet exist. The city cannot meet the need it has without some greenfield sites, and Packmoor is one of the largest and most deliverable sites we have.
0: A teenage drug dealer has been spared jail. Leon Edwards Poby had been working as a runner on a drugs line when he was aged just 17, motivated by money. Police raided his home in Blurton last year and found heroin and crack cocaine worth over £500 in his garden and phone evidence that he had sent messages advertising drugs for sale. Now the 19-year-old has been given a suspended prison sentence at Stoke-on-Trent Crown Court and ordered to pay £1,000 costs. Engineers are set to wrap up works on a busy Stoke-on-Trent road 6 weeks ahead of schedule. Severn Trent had started work on Small Thorn Bank last month and estimated it would take 12 weeks, but work on Fort Green Road is expected to be completed by the end of the week. It forms part of an ongoing £25 million project to lay almost 25 miles of new water pipes in the city, with the scheme focused on Smallthorne, Snee Green, Birch's Head, Northwood and the outskirts of Hanley. Severn Trent is due to resume work in Snee Green from next week. Onto the weather outlook for the day.
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0: And we'll get plenty of sunny spells through the day and it'll be very warm once again this afternoon with a top temperature of 27 degrees Celsius.
2: 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The latest stories from your community.
0: Thursday morning, the 16th of July. This is the Cross Rhythms Breakfast Show. How are you doing this morning, especially in light of England's defeat against Argentina in the World Cup last night? Let's hear from some England fans in Atlanta and just summing up how gutted they feel.
4: I'm so gutted that we then decided to defend a lead. We left Messi completely free for the entire game.
5: Bringing on a lot of defenders was, we're asking for it, I'm afraid.
6: They totally destroyed us sort of coming forward, and it was gut-wrenching.
0: I watched the game with my son. Oh, he was so disappointed. Backbeat, the weather's up. Did you watch it out and about with others, friends, families, loved ones? The fan park at Stoke City was showing the game. That was sold out, I think.
7: I don't believe that anybody feels the way I do about you now.
0: How the atmosphere quickly changed after leading 1-0 down to losing 2-1 just in the closing stages of the game. How are you feeling this morning? Come and get in touch and say hello. You can send us a WhatsApp message to our studio line 01782 204010 or email breakfast@crossrhythms.co.uk. I'm going to try and lift up the mood a little bit this morning with a unique and positive selection of tunes. In the next few minutes, Luke Bauer More from my featured album of the week by KB, but we continue now with, I think we're going to go for Josiah Queen. So this is the number 2 song in the Cross of Them's top 10 chart this week, featuring ZVC. It's oh, D

0: keeping you up to date and on the move.
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2: Roadworks in Torque are causing delays once again this morning. You've got roadworks at the junction of the A34, Newcastle Road and Congleton Road, with Linley Road and Colpit Hill. So it's looking particularly slow as you head from Butt Lane up towards the junction. We've also got queuing traffic because of roadworks at the Sellerhead Crossroads. Leek Road's close to the north of the junction there. It will take a few minutes to get through the junction. It's particularly slow on Kingsley Road. We've had some queuing traffic in Chell on Biddulph Road between Oxford Road and High Lane just in the last few minutes. The A50 is running pretty well through Stoke-on-Trent. You will slow down a touch between Heron Cross down towards the A500. The A500 itself, it may take 2 or 3 minutes. You may have 2 or 3 minutes of queuing traffic just to get through as you head to junctions 15 and 16 of the M6. The A53 Leek Road is slow at the moment, heading through Endon past these schools. If you've spotted anything else, let me know.
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0: Nalick and Sarah Rees with State of Euphoria on the Cross Rhythms Breakfast Show. And Chris here with you till 11 o'clock. So we've heard from members of the England team, the England manager, England fans, after England were knocked out of the World Cup at the hands of Argentina last night. So let's hear from an Argentinian player who made such a difference towards the end of last night's game. As the inquest gets well underway and yet more World Cup agony for the Three Lions, it was Lionel Messi who helped to do the damage, and the Argentine captain says it was no fluke. Here's some translated audio.
1: We come from being world champions. We've been the best over the last 4 years. No matter who it hurts or what they say, today, once again, we place ourselves among the best two teams in the world. And that shows that everything we did is not by chance and that no one gave us anything.
0: Their manager, Lionel Scaloni, says they capitalised on England's misfortunes.
2: With the substitutions, when you see there's a vacuum at the goal that's just sucking the ball out, well, you just have to keep going. We hit the crossbar, we hit the post, and it just wouldn't go in. There were six or seven chances, but I'm very pleased about that because the team fought to the very end.
0: Meanwhile, Argentina could be in trouble after players held up a Falkland Islands banner. It bore the words, "The Malvinas are ours." FIFA rules ban political messaging on the pitch. Cabinet Minister Peter Kyle has condemned the display.
3: Of course, it's entirely inappropriate. Politics should stay away from football. That is a very clear principle of the World Cup. But any consequences that come from that is now a decision for FIFA.
0: Yeah, he expects the world football's governing body to start an investigation. Well, we'll get more national and international news stories from Sky at 9 o'clock here on The Breakfast Show. In the meantime, we've got the event guide on the way. More music from my featured album of the week by KB. But first of all, here's Luke Bauer.

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2: Now, in Mere, there'll be an official opening of a community garden and allotment tomorrow morning at 11 a.m. This is the Broadway Community Garden and Allotment, which will be run by Broadway Methodist Church and Community Centre on Pickford Place in Mere. This weekend, it's the penultimate weekend of the Trentham Summer Concerts. There's a tribute to Ed Sheeran and Taylor Swift tomorrow night. On Saturday night, it's Thunder Hammers Monsters of Rock, atgtickets.com/stoke. For more information, we've got the school summer holidays fast approaching. It's the final week of the school term. Starting this weekend and running through until September at Trentham Gardens, there's an Around the World Trail which will be taking place. It's free for members of the Trentham Gardens. Of course, it's the usual admission if you haven't got an annual pass. And so you can collect a World Explorer passport and go on a journey across the continents, discovering iconic landmarks, famous figures, and fascinating cultures. Trenton.co.uk for more information about that. There'll be loads of kids events as well during the school holidays at the Mitchell Arts Centre in Hanley, including family film screenings and workshops. Check out their website for more information about that. And then just a date for your diary in September. The next Stoke-on-Trent United Christian Celebration is taking place at Swanbank Church on Sunday the 6th of September at 6:15 p.m. That will feature Dawny Reynolds from the Rough and Ruby Youth Charity.
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2: My featured album of the week comes from KB. The rapper and hip-hop artist released his debut release 15 years ago this year. Since then, his hits on Cross Rhythms Radio include this one, The Name, and also Miracles. So he's got a new album out called This Cannot Be Sold. It's a 13-track release, features loads of guest artists. I have to say, I'm steering away from some of the kind of the harder rap in terms of what I'm playing on The Breakfast Show. This next song you're about to hear is called Left Hand, and it features Terrion.

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2: From the Sky News Centre at 9, Thomas Tuchel says he'll stay on to lead England into Euro 2028 after the Three Lions were knocked out of the World Cup. They couldn't hold their advantage and lost to Argentina 2-1 in their semi-final. Anthony Gordon had given them the temporary lead. The supporters in Atlanta say it's tough to take.
3: I'm so gutted that we then decided to defend a lead. We left Messi completely free for the entire game.
4: Bringing on a lot of defenders was, we're asking for it, I'm afraid.
5: Totally destroyed us sort of coming forward, and it was gut-wrenching.
2: Meanwhile, Argentina players held up a provocative banner proclaiming the Falkland Islands are part of their country following their victory. The team now faces disciplinary action from FIFA, which doesn't allow political messaging or slogans in the field of play. Argentina midfielder Leandro Paredes says it's a sensitive issue.
6: Sadly, it is a sad part of our history for everyone involved. In that chapter of, I repeat, our history. We knew we were playing for them too, for all the people, for our entire nation. I believe we did it in the best possible way.
2: Ministers have brought British Steel into public ownership. The government claims it will protect not only thousands of jobs at the firm and in the supply chain, but also the sector's role in the economy. Sir Keir Starmer says the UK's support of Ukraine will always endure. The outgoing Prime Minister's in Kyiv for the last time before leaving office and will meet Ukrainian President Volodymyr Zelensky. TikTok's being investigated over its age verification models. Media regulator Ofcom is looking into whether the video sharing platform is doing enough to protect children from seeing harmful posts. And it's been confirmed Jurassic Park star Sam Neill died from pneumonia. The Peaky Blinders actor passed away in Sydney on Monday at the age of 78. His agent says prior to his death, he'd filmed 4 projects. That's the latest.
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7: Coming up at 9:30, your latest local news headlines, and a resident and campaigner says the City Council's decision to earmark farmland in Packmoor for over 800 new homes was gut-wrenching. We'll hear that a Stoke-on-Trent teenage drug dealer has been spared jail. Engineers are set to wrap up works on a busy city road 6 weeks ahead of schedule. We'll have more news for you at

0: Rachel DeLong with Neighbour on the Cross Rhythms Breakfast Show. England's semi-final exit from the World Cup is the big story across the front and back pages of the newspapers this morning, with the Times saying it was heartache for England following their defeat to Argentina. The Telegraph writes, football isn't coming home. And the Star insists we're still proud of our three Lions. Today is gonna be the day that they're gonna throw it back. A devastated looking Jude Bellingham features on the front of the Mirror. The Mail describes England's loss to Argentina in Atlanta as the night our dream finally died. England's 60-year wait to win the biggest trophy in football is shattered, according to the Daily Express. The Sun leads with Wonder Ball, a play on the Oasis hit adopted by England fans. I'm sure you've heard it all before, but you never really had it down. To the back pages, the sports pages, plenty more reflection on the match. The Express pictures Harry Kane with his head in his hands and the headline End of the World. The Mirror has the same headline and talks of a brave battling England left heartbroken by the defending champions. The Telegraph has an image of keeper Jordan Pickford face down on the pitch. The Star goes with agony for the three Lions. It's another fine Messi, writes the Sun. Lionel Messi, it says, produced a moment of magic late in the game to break England's World Cup hearts. The Times labels it the same old story and writes how England spurned a golden chance to reach their first World Cup final since 1966, thanks to defensive tactics and substitutions. Guardian puts it simply like this, all over, and pictures Lionel Messi embracing Harry Kane. Oh, how are you feeling this morning after last night's defeat? Oh, for much of the game, it really did feel like it was England's time to get through to the World Cup final. But as ever, as they have done throughout the tournament, Argentina coming from behind and taking the win. So, go and get in touch. Let me know how you're doing this morning. You can send me a WhatsApp message. It's 01782 204010 to send you WhatsApp messages to. You can email breakfast@crossrhythms.co.uk.
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1: The Paralympic Games can really make you think. I saw one young swimmer surge to the front of his race and hit the wall in first place. I was stunned. He was the only competitor in the race who had no arms. It made his victory all the more remarkable. Sometimes in life, we feel we've been entered in a race we just can't win. The obstacles are too great. But if we stay in the pool and just keep on going, we can achieve remarkable things. This is Mal Fletcher.

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2: Here's Alex, pedalling off to work. And here's Nikki, driving off for a morning coffee. You know the drill, Nikki. Allow at least 1.5 metres when overtaking cyclists, or more if driving over 30 miles per hour. And for horse riders, like Joe on Daisy here, slow down to under 10 miles per hour and allow at least 2 metres. 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

0: Wake Up Mr. Crow is from Switchfoot and features on their new album Forever Now, a recent featured album of the week here on The Breakfast Show. So it's Thursday the 16th of July. Here are some of the famous birthdays for today. Australian foremost tennis player Margaret Court is 84. Margaret won 24 Grand Slam singles titles, including Wimbledon, three times. The American Riverdance dancer Michael Flatley, who's made hundreds of millions of pounds, is 68. Writer and broadcaster Johnny Vaughan turns 60, a milestone birthday for Johnny. Larry Sanger, the American co-founder of Wikipedia, is 58. Former Welsh footballer Gareth Bale turns 37. He got Wales through to the semi-finals of Euro 2016. It was on this day in 1377, meanwhile, the coronation of Richard II took place. The first banknotes in Europe were issued by the Swedish bank Stockholm Banco in 1661. It was 100 years ago today, the first underwater colour photographs appeared in the National Geographic magazine. The pictures were taken near the Florida Keys. In 1969, Apollo 11, the first manned space mission to land on the moon, was launched from the Kennedy Space Center in Cape Canaveral, Florida, with Neil Armstrong and Buzz Aldrin aboard. They walked on the moon 4 days later. Coldplay went to number one on the UK album chart with their debut release Parachutes 26 years ago. It was 25 years ago today. Stoke-on-Trent's very own Robbie Williams started a two-week run at number one on the UK singles chart with Eternity and The Road to Mandalay, the fourth number one single for the former Take That singer. Sticking with music history, 3 years ago, Taylor Swift surpassed Barbara Streisand's record for the most number one albums by a female artist, with 12 albums at number one. Today is apparently National Cherry Day, Fresh Spinach Day, World Snake Day, and Guinea Pig Appreciation Day.
1: I'm tired.

0: Hunter Plake and More in Love on the Cross Rhythms Breakfast Show. In the next few minutes, you'll hear a classic track from U2. I'll play this one from Franny Cash. Plus Damien. We'll be playing the link. You'll hear all four questions for this week's quiz, and we'll hear from England players such as Harry Kane after their World Cup semi-final defeat against Argentina last night. That's when we bring you the big sport update of the morning. First of all, though, your latest news headlines.
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0: A resident and campaigner said a council's decision to earmark farmland for over 800 new homes was gut-wrenching. Darren Bamford said he was filled with sadness, anger and frustration after Stoke-on-Trent City Council's cabinet decided that council-owned farmland in Packmore should be developed. In a consultation, the majority of residents had told the authority they were against any development. But the council's decision comes as they're working to deliver almost 1,000 new properties a year by 2029 to meet government national house building targets. The council's cabinet member for regeneration, Councillor Finlay Gordon-McCusker, said residents' concerns had been listened to, but said the city is not building enough new homes.
3: For years, we've delivered fewer than 500 homes per year, and that is fewer than our city needs. Tonight, there are around 3,500 households in this city on our housing register. That's 3,500 front doors that don't yet exist. The city cannot meet the need it has without some greenfield sites, and Packmore is one of the largest and most deliverable sites we have.
0: A teenage drug dealer has been spared jail. Leon Edwards Pobey began working as a runner on a drugs line when he was just 17, motivated by money. Police raided his home in Blurton last year and found heroin and crack cocaine worth over £500 in his back garden, and phone evidence showed he'd sent messages advertising drugs for sale. Now the 19-year-old's being given a suspended prison sentence at Stoke-on-Trent Crown Court and must pay £1,000 costs. Staffordshire Police has been classed as level 2 under a new national rating system due to ongoing performance issues. His Majesty's Inspectorate of Constabulary and Fire and Rescue Services has assigned all 43 police forces in England and Wales a 1 to 4 performance level for the first time. Level 1 is the default position where no interventions needed. Level 4 means the force is in special measures. Forces in level 2 are able to access enhanced support to prevent deterioration in performance. The watchdog recently rated Staffordshire Police as inadequate in the way it responds to the public. And engineers are set to wrap up works on a busy Stoke-on-Trent road 6 weeks ahead of schedule. Severn Trent had started work on Small Form Bank last month and estimated it would take 12 weeks, but work on Four Green Road is expected to be completed by the end of this week. It forms part of an ongoing £25 million project to lay almost 25 miles of new water pipes in parts of the city. Roadworks in Snead Green are set to resume, though, on Mornington Road from the 28th of July.
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0: Plenty more sunny spells through the day and very warm this afternoon with a top temperature of 27 degrees Celsius.
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0: So we continue with a Cross Rhythms classic track from U2, and this is One Tree Hill, which featured on their Joshua Tree album, taking us back to 1987.

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1: Nothing like a good run at the coast, but I better head back. 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
4: An American media critic and Jewish activist recently challenged the notion that television has little impact on society's morals. He said there is not a significant social problem in America that hasn't been totally exacerbated by the degradation of the network television. What I find so ironic about this whole situation is that the networks constantly yell that they don't have any impact on people's behaviour and therefore their shows don't matter. They trot out these social scientists who tell us that seeing 20,000 murders on television by age 18 has no impact on people.
5: You don't treat me no good no more. Ah!
4: What is so ironic is that these same idiot networks then make the case that even though seeing 30 minutes of a show has no impact on you at all, seeing 30 seconds of commercials has a profound impact and is worth hundreds of thousands of dollars. I agree with this man. The media impact has far more effect on us than most.

0: Every Tear is from Damien. On the Cross of Them's Breakfast Show, we'll do some news headlines in just a sec. Then I'll take you through all of the questions for my quiz, The Link. So Argentina could face punishment after posing with a provocative banner following their victory over England in last night's World Cup semi-final. It was held by several players and read the Falkland Islands are Argentine, which under FIFA rules is prohibited because of political messaging. Meanwhile, Thomas Tuchel says he'll stay on until Euro 2028, despite England's dream ending in heartbreak last night. The Three Lions were on the cusp of reaching their first men's final in the tournament since 1966. British Steel is now under public ownership. And Sir Keir Starmer insists the UK's cast iron support for Ukraine will continue as he carries out his final days as Prime Minister. He's visiting Kyiv. So we'll bring you more national and international stories from Sky at 10 o'clock. But let's play The Link.
1: The Link.
0: And you're about to hear all four questions for this week's quiz.
1: Here's your Link Master, Chris Manford.
0: The questions are simple and straightforward. Most importantly, can you work out the link itself? So when an employer agrees that you can work extra time in addition to your normal working hours and get paid for it, that's known as what time? The extra time that's spent doing a job in addition to normal working hours. Something time. What's the missing word from the phrase? Question two. It was a huge 80s hit from the American rock band Survivor. And the song was Something of the Tiger. What of the Tiger? Characters in The Muppets, Sesame Street, Rita Sooty, Pinocchio and Punch and Judy are all famous examples of what kind of doll? A doll animated by strings, rods or a hand placed inside. Here's today's question. The head of a government department or a member of clergy is known as a what? The head of a government department or a member of clergy is known as a what? Hopefully you've got some correct answers there. We're looking for the link, the word that connects, that links together the answers to the questions.
1: The link.
0: Let me know what you think the link is by calling or sending me a WhatsApp message. Our studio line is 01782 204010. What's the word connecting, linking together the answers to the questions? If you're sending me a WhatsApp message, include your name. The studio number 01782 204010. You can also email breakfast@crossrhythms.co.uk. The answers to the questions and the link itself will all be revealed at this time tomorrow morning.
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4: 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There's some things I gotta talk about.
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1: Franny Cash with Raised by Wolves on Cross Rhythms Radio. Oh, it was heartbreak. Heartbreak last night for England. After playing so much of last night's game so well in those closing minutes, just dominated by Argentina and losing the game 2-1. Let's get some reaction to last night's game. So under fire, England manager Thomas Tuchel says he'll stay on to lead the team into Euro 2028. He admitted his defensive changes led to England's World Cup exit in their semi-final loss to Argentina. Lionel Messi was, of course, instrumental in cultivating their two late goals. England captain Harry Kane says they'll have to learn lessons from the heartbreaking defeat.
2: To keep the momentum of the game, we've done so well for 60 minutes, we scored, we deserved to be ahead. And then for one reason or another, we struggled to keep the ball, we struggled to put pressure on the ball, and it just allowed them to create more momentum, it created more attacks for them in our final third.
1: England defender Dan Byrne was brought on with 20 minutes to go.
3: Honestly, I thought we were going to do it. I had that feeling and really thought we had something going. But it's very sort of fine margins at this level of football. And yeah, you've got Argentina who have been there and done that and probably shown that.
1: So Argentina will now face Spain in the final on Sunday. And former England midfielder Jamie Redknapp believes the European champions will start as favourites.
4: They frustrate you, they keep the ball away from you, especially when it's hot and difficult to play in those conditions. But we should really be surprised that the European champions, they've been invested in their football for so long now, bringing young kids through at La Masia in Barcelona and Real Madrid. They don't go for size or power, they go for technical.
1: Meanwhile, England will play France in the third place playoff on Saturday. Moving on, England's cricketers have work to do to level the one-day international series as the second game starts in Cardiff later. They're 1-0 down after a 6-wicket defeat to India in the opener at Edgbaston on Tuesday. The hosts are ranked 8th in the one-day standings. Limited overs, captain Harry Brooks says there were some positives to take from their defeat.
5: Obviously, losing 5 for 20 is never ideal. We'd have definitely liked to have played slightly better in that period of the game, but getting 260 on the board, having that period as well, was a great effort from Rooty and Dawes for that partnership and a couple of little cameos at the back as well.
1: Now, he's about to resume play just in the next few minutes. The world's top-ranked golfer is hoping to defend his Open title as the final major of the year gets underway. Scottie Scheffler tees off at Royal Birkdale this morning in his quest for a second claret jug. It looks like the weather will stay dry for the four-day tournament. The American says that's prompted some thinking.
6: On each hole, there's a good bit of strategy. If it wasn't as firm as it is now, there wouldn't be as much decision-making. But I think with the firmness, it creates a whole lot more challenges, I think, for us as players, just to trying to control your ball and figuring out where it's going to end up.
1: And also about to resume just in the next few minutes, Tadej Pogacar leads by 3 minutes and 36 seconds in the general classification, going into stage 12 of cycling's Tour de France.
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5: From the Sky News Centre at 10. Argentina could be in trouble after players held up a Falkland Islands banner. It bore the words, "The Malvinas are ours." FIFA rules ban political messaging on the pitch. It came after their World Cup semi-final win against England. Cabinet Minister Peter Kyle's condemning the display.
6: "Of course, it's entirely inappropriate. Politics should stay away from football. That is a very clear principle of the World Cup. But any consequences that come from that is now a decision for FIFA."
5: Meanwhile, Thomas Tuchel says he'll stay on until Euro 2028, despite England's World Cup dream ending in heartbreak. The Three Lions were on the cusp of reaching their first men's final in the tournament since 1966. British Steel is now under public ownership. The government says the move is essential to protect the company's future, UK supply chains and thousands of jobs at its site in Scunthorpe. Figures recently released to MPs showed the intervention at British Steel had so far cost the public purse more than £500 million. Gareth Stace, the firm's director general, says it's been necessary.
7: "What's the alternative? The cost of not taking action is that site closing, it's 3,000 and more workers losing their jobs, those families, you know, suffering, and those communities then forever not having those well-paid, highly skilled jobs."
5: Sir Keir Starmer insists the UK's cast iron support for Ukraine will continue as he carries out his final days as Prime Minister. The outgoing leader's making his final trip to the country in his premiership. Ofcom has launched an investigation into whether TikTok is failing to protect children from harmful content. It comes a month after the government announced a ban on social media for under 16s. And you could soon be allowed to legally get married in your garden or on a beach. The government says changes to rules in England and Wales could help cut costs of weddings, with couples not needing to have two ceremonies. That's the latest. I'm Faye DeSilver.
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0: Wilder Woods with Where Do We Go From Here? A question that, no doubt in time, England manager Thomas Tuchel and his players will be asking after their World Cup exit against Argentina last night. Oh, how are you feeling this morning? Heartbreak for England fans once again. The wait for the World Cup will continue for more years. On the back pages of the newspapers this morning, The Express pictures Captain Harry Kane with his head in his hands alongside the headline End of the World. The Telegraph has an image of keeper Jordan Pickford face down on the pitch. The Star goes with the headline Agony for the Three Lions. The I paper sums it up with the headline Heartbreak. It shows a crushed Dan Byrne, Jude Bellingham, Harry Kane and Nico O'Reilly. It's another fine Messi, writes the Sun. Lionel Messi says it produced, Argentina produced a moment of magic to break England's World Cup hearts in extra time. The Times labels it as the same old story and writes how England spurned a golden chance to reach their first World Cup final in 60 years thanks to defensive tactics and substitutions, they say. The Guardian pictures Lionel Messi embracing Harry Kane and has the headline all over. Oh, how are you feeling this morning? Gutted, gut-wrenching, heartbreaking. These England fans in Atlanta were speaking after last night's game.
1: I'm so gutted that we then decided to defend a lead. We left Messi completely free for the entire game.
2: Bringing on a lot of defenders was, we're asking for it, I'm afraid.
3: They totally destroyed us sort of coming forward, and it was gut-wrenching.
0: So an inquest will get underway after yet more World Cup agony for the Three Lions. England had led much of the second half. For 30 minutes they were ahead before losing control of the game. Lionel Messi helped to do the damage, and the Argentine captain says it was no fluke.
4: We come from being world champions. We've been the best over the last 4 years. No matter who it hurts or what they say, today, once again, we place ourselves among the best two teams in the world. And that shows that everything we did is not by chance and that no one gave us anything.
0: And their manager, Lionel Scaloni, says they capitalised on England's misfortunes.
5: With the substitutions, when you see there's a vacuum at the goal that's just sucking the ball out, well, you just have to keep going. We hit the crossbar, we hit the post, and it just wouldn't go in. There were six or seven chances, but I'm very pleased about that because the team fought to the very end.
0: Well, Argentina will play Spain in the World Cup final on Sunday. The battle for third place, the third place playoff, takes place on Saturday when England will take on France.
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7: It's a dog walk. I do it every day at home. I don't need to plan it. Check the tide. Check my phone. Why do I need to take my...
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9: Coast Guard, we're stuck.
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14: Abby Gamboa and Aidan King have collaborated on the exceptional and almost spontaneous release, Throwing Paint. Written and recorded in just 6 days, it's an unvarnished and refreshingly honest release.

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1: Here's my love note, can you hear it?
0: Don't miss it. Throwing Paint by Abby Gamboa and Aidan King.

0: Steady Love. Steady Love is from Seth Schlitter on Cross Rhythms Radio, and I'm Chris here with you till 11 o'clock. Let's get a bit more now on our top local story this morning. And Stoke-on-Trent City Council's Cabinet has decided that council-owned land in Packmoor, council-owned farmland in Packmoor, should be developed with up to 800 new homes set to be earmarked for the site. There had been a lot of campaigning going on around this issue, and one campaigner and resident, Darren Bamford, said he was filled with sadness, anger and frustration after the City Council's Cabinet decided to press ahead with the development of farmland in Packmoor. In a council consultation, the majority of residents had told the authority they were against any development. But the council's decision comes as the authority's working to deliver almost 1,000 new homes a year by 2029 in order to meet the government's national house building target. Let's hear a bit now from the council's cabinet member for a generation, Councillor Finlay Gordon McCusker. Said residents' concerns had been listened to, but the city was not building enough new homes. Here he is speaking in the cabinet meeting on Tuesday.
1: And so I won't insult anyone in this room or in Packmoor by pretending otherwise. Most of the people who responded to us did not want to see homes built on that land at all. I won't dress that up. I've heard it, I understand it, and I respect it. But I and we weren't elected only to do the easy thing or the popular thing. We were elected to do the responsible thing and to be honest about why we are doing it. So I'll tell you the other truth in this decision that isn't always represented. The city is not building enough homes. For years we've delivered fewer than 500 homes per year, and that is fewer than our city needs. Tonight there are around 3,500 households in this city on our housing register. That's 3,500 front doors that don't yet exist. Our local plan, which I know will be considered next, requires at least around 19,000 homes by 2040. Brownfield first is and always has been the instinct of this administration. We will build on the derelict and the disused land in our city and do everything we can to do so. But in being straight with you and the public, I have to say, even doing everything we can on Brownfield, the city cannot meet the need it has without some greenfield sites. And Packmoor is one of the largest and most deliverable sites we have.
0: Councillor Finlay Gordon McCusker is the cabinet member for a generation at Stoke-on-Trent City Council. Residents had had raised concerns about the loss of green space. They'd raised concerns about already stretched infrastructure, including things like roads and amenities as well, like schools and GPs and things like that. Well, the council's decision for the land at Packmoor means that this site is set to be included in the local plan, the draft local plan for future development in the city, which will run until 2040, and that's set to be approved when Stoke-on-Trent City Council's members meet together next week.
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0: Paramore there with Liar. In the next few minutes on the show, you'll hear tunes from Capital Kings, more from my featured album of the week by KB, and a classic track from Stacey Orrico.
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0: A resident and campaigner said a council's decision to earmark farmland for over 800 new homes was gut-wrenching. Darren Bamford said he was filled with sadness, anger and frustration after Stoke-on-Trent City Council's cabinet decided that council-owned farmland in Packmore should be developed. In a consultation, the majority of residents had told the authority they were against any development. But the council's decision comes as they're working to deliver almost 1,000 properties a year by 2029 in order to meet the government's national house building target. The authority's cabinet member for regeneration, Councillor Finlay Gordon McCusker, said residents' concerns had been listened to, but added the city is not building enough new homes.
3: For years, we've delivered fewer than 500 homes per year, and that is fewer than our city needs. Tonight, there are around 3,500 households in this city on our housing register. That's 3,500 front doors that don't yet exist. The city cannot meet the need it has without some greenfield sites, and Packmore is one of the largest and most deliverable sites we have.
0: A teenage drug dealer has been spared jail. Leon Edwards Poby began working as a runner on a drugs line when he was age 17, motivated by money. Police raided his home in Blurton last year and found heroin and crack cocaine worth almost £600 in his back garden, and phone evidence showed he'd sent out messages advertising drugs for sale. Now the 19-year-old's been given a suspended prison sentence at Stoke-on-Trent Crown Court and must pay £1,000 costs. Staffordshire Police has been classed as level 2 on a new national rating system due to ongoing performance issues. HM Inspectorate of Constabulary and Fire and Rescue Services has assigned all 43 police forces in England and Wales one of four performance levels for the first time. The levels range from level 1, the default position where no interventions needed, to level 4, which means the forces in special measures. Forces in level 2 are able to access enhanced support to prevent any deterioration in performance. The watchdog recently rated Staffordshire Police as inadequate in the way it responds to the public. Engineers are set to wrap up works on a busy Stoke-on-Trent road 6 weeks ahead of schedule. Severn Trent had started work on Smallthorne Bank last month and estimated it would take 12 weeks, but work on Four Green Road is expected to be completed by the end of this week. It forms part of an ongoing £25 million project to lay almost 25 miles of new water pipes in parts of the city. Roadworks in Sneed Green are set to resume on Mornington Road from the 28th of July.
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0: So there'll be plenty of sunny spells through the day, especially this afternoon, where we're expecting a top temperature of 27 degrees Celsius.
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0: Next, a Cross Rhythms classic track that takes us back 20 years. It's Baby Girl by Stacey Orrico.

0: Cross Rhythms classic track from Stacey Arrico, taking us back to 2006. So on tomorrow's show, we're going to be hearing from Eli. He was with us on Work Experience on Cross Rhythms Radio last week. And I asked him to put together five things for teenagers to do in our area. That says the summer holidays are about to get underway. It's the final week of the summer term for most school pupils in our area. Over the 6 weeks, we'll be telling you about some of the summer holiday events and activities that are run around the city, around North Staffordshire. If your kids get free school meals, you can access free activity sessions, and your kids can get a free healthy meal as well as part of the Holiday Activities and Food Programme. The Hubback Foundation are delivering that scheme in Stoke-on-Trent over the summer holidays, and you can find out more information on their website, thehubfoundation.com, Hub being spelt with two B's. Starting from this weekend and running until September at Trentham Gardens, you've got Around the World Trail on, which will be good for kids to do. You connect collect a World Explorer passport from the visitor centre and then go around the gardens to find iconic landmarks, fabulous figures and fascinating cultures. And that's normal admission applies for Trentham Gardens, and it's free if you've got an annual pass, of course. Trentham.co.uk for more information about that. Throughout the summer holidays at the Mitchell Arts Centre in Hanley, they've got activities on, they've got family film screenings, they've got workshops taking place as well. 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
3: 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And a reminder that sometimes the greatest strength is found in surrender. Trust Fall by Stephen Stanley. 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
5: Dr. Kathleen Gow, in the magazine Education Monitor, claims that modern thinking about education wrongly elevates self, placing it at the centre of the universe. She states that most education related to self-worth and identity makes no connection between self-esteem and critical questions of meaning or a sense of purpose in life. At the end of the day, what I believe and what suits me becomes more important than appropriate traditional views of ethics, faith, justice, and relationships. Jesus said all of life can be summed up in two principles: love God and love others. Selfish individualism has eclipsed both God and our neighbour. It's time to return to the real purpose of life beyond ourselves. This is John Smith.
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Now, my featured album of the week comes from KB. The rapper and hip-hop artist released his debut mixtape 15 years ago and has since then gone on to produce great tunes which are featured on Cross Rhythms Radio, like this one, The Name, and also Miracles. KB's new album, just out, is This Cannot Be Sold. For my sons, I'll forever be it. Everything I know I need is I got blood. And I've been playing tracks like this one from it, Father, also Speak Through Me. I have to say, I have steered clear from some of the harder rap tracks on the album. This next song I'm going to play is Left Hand featuring Terrion.

0: featuring Terrion. That's KB with Left Hand. It's from KB's brand new album, This Cannot Be Sold. It's my featured album of the week. I'll be playing more music from it tomorrow.
1: Yeah. It's for everybody that's been down, but you didn't stay down. Yeah.

0: Rhett Walker featuring Tedashi with All Joy No Stress. After the heartbreak of last night's England World Cup exit, my final song is one we're saying in faith. Feel All Right is on the way from Erica Campbell in just a moment. I'll be back with The Breakfast Show tomorrow from 7. After my programme this morning, Community Choice gets underway with stories from around our local community, featuring tunes from Ezra Collective, John Michael Howell and Wren Collective. Amazing. John Bellamy's here this afternoon between 3 and 6 with City Drive as you head home. Have a great rest of your day. Erica Campbell takes us out after this.
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0: presence of the Lord. 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
4: From the Sky News Centre at 11, Argentina are on course to face disciplinary action after their players held up a banner about the Falklands. It was carried after their World Cup semi-final win over England, with words translated as "the islands are ours." FIFA rules ban the display of any political messages or slogans by players. Meanwhile, Thomas Tuchel says he'll stay on until Euro 2028, despite the end of England's World Cup dream. His side were 1-0 up and 15 minutes away from reaching their first final at the tournament in 60 years, when they conceded 2 goals in 7 minutes to Argentina. Tuchel insists he had to make some tactical changes.
5: We were just not active enough in any structure. We were not active enough in our 4-4-2, and we were not active enough later in a 5-3-2 and not in a 5-4-1. We didn't find any duels anymore. We didn't find any activity anymore. We couldn't get close anymore to play on the ball.
4: British Steel is now under public ownership. The government insists it's to protect thousands of jobs in the industry and the sector's vital role in the economy. Ofcom has launched an investigation into whether TikTok's failing to protect children from harmful content. The regulator says some systems used by the social media platform to check users' ages may have failed to correctly identify a number of under-18s. Kate Davis from Ofcom says they have questions about TikTok's models.
6: Basically, what they're doing is using something called age inference. And what that means is looking at the behaviour of somebody online, what videos are they watching, what are they looking at, and using that to establish the age.
4: The app says it's invested billions in platform safety. Sir Keir Starmer's in Ukraine today for talks with Volodymyr Zelensky. It's his final trip to the country as Prime Minister. And Jessie Nelson's welcomed the rollout of a national screening programme for babies across England with spinal muscular atrophy. The singer's been campaigning for a test after her twin daughter's diagnosis. That's the latest. I'm Faye De Silva.
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0: Community Radio for Stoke-on-Trent and Newcastle-under-Lyme. This is Cross Rhythm City.
1: Staffordshire Police say they're taking action after inspectors rated the way the force respond to the public inadequate. The latest inspection by His Majesty's Inspectorate of Constabulary and Fire and Rescue Services assessed 9 key areas. 5 were deemed to be adequate, including preventing and deterring crime and antisocial behaviour and safeguarding children and adults. 3 areas require improvement: leadership, investigating crime, and managing fraud. But the force was given the worst possible rating for how it responds to the public. Inspectors highlighted how officers took longer than 2 hours to attend priority incidents in at least 40% of the cases they reviewed. They also reported that 20% of calls to the Staffordshire Police non-emergency number 101 were abandoned. Acting Chief Constable Becky Riggs said the force welcomed the report and added they're taking action by introducing 53 new police officers and 15 new staff in their contact and control functions. The force also added that new rapid response teams and an enhanced desk-based investigation service aims to make the force more sustainable, after the report also suggested preparing for increased demand.
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1: A council has welcomed the recent news that a city centre hotel is no longer accommodating asylum seekers. The government contract for the Best Western Quality Hotel on Trinity Street in Hanley was terminated following a national review of asylum accommodation. The hotel was used to house asylum seekers and refugees for over 3 years. At its height, 280 people were based there. Accommodation provider Serco have relocated the vast majority of people living at the hotel to other places around the country. It comes as the number of asylum seekers living in the city has dropped 25% over the last year to just over 1,000. For several years, Stoke-on-Trent City Council's been pressing for a fairer distribution of asylum seekers across all local authority areas around the country. That's after Serco had in the past been drawn to using accommodation in Stoke-on-Trent because of cheaper rents. But council leader Jane Ashworth said this was having a knock-on effect on our economy.
2: Our city, being a fairly poor city, is dealing with more people coming in who are extremely poor. They're not allowed to earn, they're not allowed to claim, they're given a paltry sum to live on each week. So we're increasing the number of people in the city who are very, very poor.
1: Well, the Home Office agreed to pause using additional properties in Stoke-on-Trent in recognition of the fact the city's already accommodated its fair share of households. Stoke-on-Trent City Council said local people remain friendly and welcoming and will always do their bit to help, but they welcome the reduction in asylum seeker numbers, saying that would help the council do their best for local people.

0: for Stoke-on-Trent and Newcastle-under-Lyme. This is Cross Rhythm City.
1: Do you know an unsung hero? 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Categories include Child of Courage, Carer of the Year, Charity Champion, NHS Hero and Community Group of the Year. 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
2: A resident and campaigner said a council's decision to earmark farmland for over 800 new homes was gut-wrenching. Darren Bamford said he was filled with sadness, anger and frustration after Stoke-on-Trent City Council's cabinet decided that council-owned farmland in Packmoor should be developed. In a consultation, the majority of residents had told the authority they were against any development. But the council's decision comes as they're working to deliver almost 1,000 properties a year by 2029 in order to meet the government's national house building target. The authority's cabinet member for regeneration, Councillor Finlay Gordon McCusker, said residents' concerns had been listened to, but added the city is not building enough new homes.
3: For years, we've delivered fewer than 500 homes per year, and that is fewer than our city needs. Tonight, there are around 3,500 households in this city on our housing register. That's 3,500 front doors that don't yet exist. The city cannot meet the need it has without some greenfield sites, and Packmoor is one of the largest and most deliverable sites we have.
2: A teenage drug dealer has been spared jail. Leon Edwards Poby began working as a runner on a drugs line when he was age 17, motivated by money. Police raided his home in Blurton last year and found heroin and crack cocaine worth almost £600 in his back garden, and phone evidence showed he'd sent out messages advertising drugs for sale. Now the 19-year-old's been given a suspended prison sentence at Stoke-on-Trent Crown Court and must pay £1,000 costs. Staffordshire Police has been classed as level 2 on a new national rating system due to ongoing performance issues. HM Inspectorate of Constabulary and Fire and Rescue Services has assigned all 43 police forces in England and Wales one of four performance levels for the first time. The levels range from level 1, the default position where no interventions needed, to level 4, which means the forces in special measures. Forces in level 2 are able to access enhanced support to prevent any deterioration in performance. The watchdog recently rated Staffordshire Police as inadequate in the way it responds to the public. Engineers are set to wrap up works on a busy Stoke-on-Trent road 6 weeks ahead of schedule. Severn Trent had started work on Smallthorn Bank last month and estimated it would take 12 weeks, but work on Four Green Road is expected to be completed by the end of this week. It forms part of an ongoing £25 million project to lay almost 25 miles of new water pipes in parts of the city. Roadworks in Sneed Green are set to resume on Mornington Road from the 28th of July.
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2: So there'll be plenty of sunny spells through the day, especially this afternoon, where we're expecting a top temperature of 27 degrees Celsius.
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They've just released this new single, Scream. Meanwhile, from the Grammy award-winning duo for King and Country, it's What If I Told You?

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1: 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Yeah, the only spirit I need is the Holy One.
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7: And I like it, I like it, I like it, I like it, like that.
2: This is Cross Rhythms.
8: A recent study has shown that the stress of social isolation can be a killer. Robert Howard, writing in the Bulletin, said, "People are more prone to dying soon after their spouse's death. One recent study estimated that this is the cause of 20% of all deaths after the partners."
9: The day you went
8: isolation is a major problem in Western society, and all our education, technology and government programs have not yet come up with a satisfying, lasting solution. Jesus once confronted a society that was deeply divided socially, and one that was especially prone to isolate the sick, the poor and the wrongdoer. He challenged his followers not to isolate anyone, but to love one another and to even do good to those who wrong you. This is John Smith.

0: Now, at a time where increasing numbers of people are experiencing anxiety, loneliness, depression, and emotional distress, could the ancient practice of pilgrimage help people find new hope and meaning? Dozens of old pilgrimage routes have been revived across the country in recent years. David Pott was instrumental in reviving Two Saints Way, which runs between Chester and Lichfield and goes right through the heart of Stoke-on-Trent. And the Staffordshire Pilgrims' latest project is Walks for Life. David is convinced that a pilgrimage is not only good for mental health, but spiritual growth and personal transformation.
1: Everybody says that being out in the outdoors is just critical for good mental health. You know, perhaps those who are in the depths and the darkness of depression could walk on the way of light, and we could sort of perhaps provide meditation for people as they walk, if they're in depression, and to see if they can come out of depression walking on the way of light. Or those who have no meaning in life, and or even perhaps been, you know, tempted towards taking their own lives, the way of life.
0: Well, David's just turned 80 years old and has raised thousands of pounds to get the Walks for Life project off the ground. And you can find out more by going to the Go Health website, gohealth.org.uk/walksforlife.
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3: From the Sky News Centre at midday. Two young men have been jailed for 5.5 years after they admitted hacking into Transport for London's network in 2024. The pair, now aged 20 and 18, gained access to internal systems through the dark web. It cost the transport network around £29 million. Argentina players held up a provocative banner proclaiming the Falkland Islands are part of their country after their World Cup semi-final victory against England. The team now faces disciplinary action from FIFA, which doesn't allow political messaging or slogans in the field of play. Argentina midfielder Leandro Paredes says it's a sensitive issue.
4: Sadly, it is a sad part of our history for everyone involved in that chapter of, I repeat, our history. We knew we were playing for them too, for all the people, for our entire nation. I believe we did it in the best possible way.
3: Meanwhile, Gary Lineker's called Thomas Tuchel's tactics in England's World Cup semi-final defeat unfathomable. They took the lead in the 55th minute through Anthony Gordon, but Argentina scored two late goals after defensive changes backfired. Dan Byrne was among those brought on.
5: We conceded too many crosses and too many chances, and I think it's hard because in the previous games we've defended those so well. I didn't need that much instruction, if I was honest. I know why I was coming on, defend crosses and make sure they didn't take chances. But just the way it worked out, I didn't really get a chance to defend everything seemed to come in from my side.
3: England will have to make do with third place at best. They take on France in the bronze game on Saturday. A 14-year-old boy's pleaded not guilty over an alleged plot to attack two mosques in South London. The teenager denies preparing terrorist acts on worshippers in Sutton. We're told the public ownership of British Steel is in the national interest. The government says it will protect both the company's future and supply chains. And Craig Gordon's retired from football. The Scottish goalkeeper made his professional debut in 2001. That's the latest.
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0: across the six towns of Stoke-on-Trent and Newcastle-under-Lyme. 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
1: A derelict plot of land has been turned into a community garden to help reconnect residents with nature. It's called Potter's Patch, and it's situated on Bucknell New Road in Hanley and features growing areas, fruit trees, and spaces for relaxation. Melissa Underwood is the project manager for Groundwork West Midlands, and she said it comes after pleas from local people for a space to grow vegetables and add colour to the area and to improve Hanley's biodiversity. Interactive events such as volunteering sessions and gardening projects will be held throughout the summer and beyond, perfect for both nature lovers and curious children. In fact, St Luke's Academy, which is located opposite the new garden, the pupils there have been involved in supporting Potter's Patch, and they're looking forward to growing raspberries and attracting butterflies. Amjib Wazir is the Deputy Council Leader for Stoke-on-Trent City Council. He said Potter's Patch will create opportunities for people of all ages to learn new skills and spend time outdoors. And residents are encouraged to get involved with the project. And you can get in touch to express your interest via their Facebook page. Just go search the Potter's Patch on Facebook.
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4: DJ and music producer Topher Jones, better known as Rave Jesus, presents his debut album, I Met God on the Dance Floor. It's a 77-minute mix of uplifting beats and sanctified bangers. Including the Cross Rhythms radio hit, He's on the Move. You will also find remixes of hits by Martin Smith and Brandon Lake and guest vocals from Gracie Binion. I Met God on the Dance Floor. From Rave Jesus. Out now.
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1: My parents were Christians, and I was brought up in the church until I was 16. And like most young people, you lose interest if there's nothing going on, and I lost interest. Anyway, my father always used to pray for the third world and for God's love to be shed there. And I was left not with any sense of God's love, but a sense of my guilt. And I carried that through my teens, which was quite horrible. Anyway, I got married, had kids, and life just went on. And then my wife got quite ill, and I started to wonder what was going on about everything. And I went out one day and I said, God, if you're there, then take away this guilt and we start again. And miraculously enough, he took away the guilt. And from then on, I started to look for Jesus, and I found him, he found me, and became a Christian. And that's about it. Well, all I can say recently, I've been asked to go to Uganda to do some type of missionary work for a while. And I'm just waiting to see what it does with me in Uganda. And praise the Lord, it will be good.
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0: Across the six towns of Stoke-on-Trent and Newcastle-under-Lyme. 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
1: A raft of improvements are on the way for Longton, including a new public space outside the town hall as part of a major £1.9 million regeneration project. Revised traffic layouts, the creation of a red route, and upgraded traffic signals are also among the planned projects which aim to improve the movement of vehicles through the town. Council leader Jane Ashworth told us things will be made better for pedestrians too.
2: There's going to be a network of improvements to pedestrian links, for instance, bringing the rail station, the bus station, the town centre, together with Tesco's, easier to get around.
1: But the real showstopper is the creation of a new public space outside the town hall, with plans to make an accessible plaza with seating and greenery. The work is part of a wider £6.5 million public realm programme that will also see works take place in Tunstall and Stoke. Government funding from the Transforming Cities Fund and the City's Bus Service Improvement Plan is making this revitalisation possible. Most of the work will be carried out in stages and most of the construction work will take place on weekdays to reduce disruption to the busy weekends.
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6: A resident and campaigner said a council's decision to earmark farmland for over 800 new homes was gut-wrenching. Darren Bamford said he was filled with sadness, anger and frustration after Stoke-on-Trent City Council's cabinet decided that council-owned farmland in Packmore should be developed. In a consultation, the majority of residents had told the authority they were against any development. But the council's decision comes as they're working to deliver almost 1,000 properties a year by 2029 in order to meet the government's national house-building target. The authority's cabinet member for regeneration, Councillor Finlay Gordon McCusker, said residents' concerns had been listened to, but added the city is not building enough new homes.
7: For years, we've delivered fewer than 500 homes per year, and that is fewer than our city needs. Tonight, there are around 3,500 households in this city on our housing register. That's 3,500 front doors that don't yet exist. The city cannot meet the need it has without some greenfield sites, and Packmore is one of the largest and most deliverable sites we have.
6: A teenage drug dealer has been spared jail. Leon Edwards Poby began working as a runner on a drugs line when he was age 17, motivated by money. Police raided his home in Blurton last year and found heroin and crack cocaine worth almost £600 in his back garden, and phone evidence showed he'd sent out messages advertising drugs for sale. Now the 19-year-old's been given a suspended prison sentence at Stoke-on-Trent Crown Court and must pay £1,000 costs. Staffordshire Police has been classed as level 2 on a new national rating system due to ongoing performance issues. HM Inspectorate of Constabulary and Fire and Rescue Services has assigned all 43 police forces in England and Wales one of four performance levels for the first time. The levels range from level 1, the default position where no interventions needed, to level 4, which means the force is in special measures. Forces in level 2 are able to access enhanced support to prevent any deterioration in performance. The watchdog recently rated Staffordshire Police as inadequate in the way it responds to the public. Engineers are set to wrap up works on a busy Stoke-on-Trent road 6 weeks ahead of schedule. Severn Trent had started work on Smallthorn Bank last month and estimated it would take 12 weeks, but work on Four Green Road is expected to be completed by the end of this week. It forms part of an ongoing £25 million project to lay almost 25 miles of new water pipes in parts of the city. Roadworks in Sneed Green are set to resume on Mornington Road from the 28th of July.
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6: So there'll be plenty of sunny spells through the day, especially this afternoon, where we're expecting a top temperature of 27 degrees Celsius.
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0: across the six towns of Stoke-on-Trent and Newcastle-under-Lyme. 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
1: Staffordshire County Council could have 90% of a massive overspend on services for children and special educational needs and disabilities paid off by central government. That's if its plans to improve provision are approved. The move would clear some £90 million of debt for the County Council. Funding for services for children and young people with special educational needs and disabilities has been an ongoing concern at the authority in recent years. It provides support for more than 7,000 children with an education, health and care plan. Councillor Janet Higgins is the Cabinet Member for Education at the County Council. She said Staffordshire was one of the lowest funded authorities for education and SEND, and she added that they needed sustainable national funding at a time of rising need and increasing pressure on schools. Well, recently, Staffordshire County Council has worked with partners, including parent and carer representatives, NHS leaders and school providers, to draw up a three-year plan for improvement on the back of a government white paper for reforming SEND. The government's aim is for more children and young people with SEND to be able to attend an education setting closer to home. And plans already in place in Staffordshire include a new special school for 220 children with social, emotional and mental health and autism, as well as investing in more support in mainstream schools so young people can get the help they need.
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0: 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Throwing Paint by Abby Gamboa and Aidan King.
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4: A recent study asked the question, which one of your relationships would you most like to improve? Interestingly, nearly everyone chose their partner or a family member. One statistic which stood out was that 28% of 14 to 24-year-old respondents most wanted to improve their relationship with their parents, and 16% with their brother or sister. Sometimes we parents see only ourselves as the victims. We see what our kids are doing to us and chastise them rather than seeing them crying out for us to open up, loosen up, soften up and reach out to them. Perhaps we should take the example given to us by Jesus and turn away the supposedly important people in our lives, sit down and say, let the young ones come and sit with me. The significance of talking to kids was lost to Jesus' mates, but not to him. It must not be lost to us. This is John Smith.

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0: I'm trying to free your mind, but I can only show you the door. You're the one that has to walk through it, walk through it, walk through it, walk through it.
2: I know of a place in China where a whole village came to Christ. It was a mining village. And normally the shift finished at 12 o'clock, and God said to the man whose job it was to call the shift to an end, sound the siren now. 10 o'clock in the morning, he said, I can't, sound the siren. And this man, compelled by the Holy Spirit, sounded the siren. And people came up out of the pit 2 hours early. And they said, why have you done this? We're earning money and it's not the end of the shift. Why have you done it? He said, because God told me to do it. When every man came to the service, there was a tremendous earthquake. The whole village rushed to the pit head thinking they'd lost their husbands and their sons. And they found every person there safe. And they said, what happened? And the authorities said, this man's God told him to sound the hootu. The whole village came to Jesus. That's God. I cannot explain it. But I know a God who works that way.
0: Cross Rhythms.
3: When temperatures rise during the summer, it can be tempting to look for somewhere to cool off. But emergency services are warning about the dangers of open water after more than a dozen young people died around the country during the heatwave in May. Inspector Isabel Hunt is on the Northwest Underwater Search Team.
4: 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Despite the hot weather, I know it can be tempting. 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
2: From the Sky News Centre at 1, Downing Street has back calls for FIFA to investigate whether Argentina players broke its rules. They waved a banner in support of their country's claim to the Falklands after defeating England in the World Cup semi-final. Number 10 says the World Cup might not be ours, but the islands definitely are. Sports journalist Joey Durso thinks there'll be a minor punishment.
3: Nothing that's going to alter the course of the World Cup and the World Cup final. It'll be something like a fine. This is a huge thing for all Argentines. Part of football, football culture. I've watched football matches there and in the stadiums. People sing about it. People wave the banners. It's just a huge issue that is quite hard for a Brit to comprehend.
2: Meanwhile, Thomas Tuchel insists he'll be head coach when England hosts the Euros in 2 years' time. That's despite the 2-1 loss to the defending champions. The High Court's granted a mother's application to quash an inquest conclusion into her son's death. Ellen Roon believes 14-year-old Jules Sweeney died when an online challenge went wrong in 2022. Two men described as talented hackers have each been jailed for 5.5 years after admitting to a cyber attack on London's transport network. It cost DFL an estimated £29 million in 2024. The pair, who are 18 and 20, have been sentenced at Woolwich Crown Court. Judge Mr. Justice Turner says the teenager's unsettled childhood was no excuse for his behaviour.
4: Your neurodivergence, taken in conjunction with your age, counts in part for the attraction which this type of criminality holds for you. However, I am satisfied that your expertise was such that you fully understood the potential consequences and the serious criminality of your actions.
2: British Steel's now under public ownership. The government says the move is essential to production at the Scunthorpe site to protect both the company's future and UK supply chains. And it's been confirmed Jurassic Park star Sam Neill died from pneumonia. He passed away in Sydney at the age of 78. That's the latest. I'm Faye
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4: Trustfall is the second album from Stephen Stanley. Fusion of atmospheric rock textures with raw, honest songwriting. It's a powerful release for anyone unsure of what comes next in life. It's both a confession and an invitation to sit in the space between brokenness and breakthrough. And a reminder that sometimes the greatest strength is found in surrender. Trustfall by Stephen Stanley. 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
1: The newly appointed chief executive of Staffordshire Chambers of Commerce says rises in employers' national insurance contributions is hitting small and medium-sized businesses in the area hard. Stuart Elford was speaking to Sonia Farrell on Business Spotlight, a partnership between Cross Rhythm City Radio and PR firm Baba Baboon.
2: What business is struggling with is costs before they make a profit.
3: Yeah.
2: So they're not making a profit because of the cost of NI, because of the cost of all these things. And I know, you know, all politicians will say there is no magic money tree, but it's business that drives the economy.
3: Yeah.
2: And you know, 98% of businesses are SMEs.
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2: Say, I'm not giving up yet.
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7: 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I'm not giving up yet.
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1: Many people have pains in their lives. They've been so disappointed, so broken, almost lost the desire to even live. Been rejected many times, I've been disappointed many times, I've been failed many times. Whether you're going through darkness, there's a future, there's a way forward, there's hope.
2: How I do this. I'm not giving up.
1: We will make it.
2: I'm not giving up.
3: I'm not giving up yet.
4: I'm not giving up yet.
2: Don't know how I'll get there. I'm not giving up
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2: I'm not giving up.
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2: A resident and campaigner said a council's decision to earmark farmland for over 800 new homes was gut-wrenching. Darren Bamford said he was filled with sadness, anger and frustration after Stoke-on-Trent City Council's cabinet decided that council-owned farmland in Packmoor should be developed. In a consultation, the majority of residents had told the authority they were against any development. But the council's decision comes as they're working to deliver almost 1,000 properties a year by 2029 in order to meet the government's national house building target. The authority's cabinet member for Regeneration, Councillor Finlay Gordon McCusker, said residents' concerns had been listened to, but added the city is not building enough new homes.
3: For years, we've delivered fewer than 500 homes per year, and that is fewer than our city needs. Tonight, there are around 3,500 households in this city on our housing register. That's 3,500 front doors that don't yet exist. The city cannot meet the need it has without some greenfield sites, and Packmoor is one of the largest and most deliverable sites we have.
2: A teenage drug dealer has been spared jail. Leon Edwards Poby began working as a runner on a drugs line when he was age 17, motivated by money. Police raided his home in Blurton last year and found heroin and crack cocaine worth almost £600 in his back garden, and phone evidence showed he'd sent out messages advertising drugs for sale. Now the 19-year-old's been given a suspended prison sentence at Stoke-on-Trent Crown Court and must pay £1,000 costs. Staffordshire Police has been classed as level 2 on a new national rating system due to ongoing performance issues. HM Inspectorate of Constabulary and Fire and Rescue Services has assigned all 43 police forces in England and Wales one of four performance levels for the first time. The levels range from level 1, the default position where no interventions needed, to level 4, which means the forces in special measures. Forces in level 2 are able to access enhanced support to prevent any deterioration in performance. The watchdog recently rated Staffordshire Police as inadequate in the way it responds to the public. Engineers are set to wrap up works on a busy Stoke-on-Trent road 6 weeks ahead of schedule. Severn Trent had started work on Smallthorne Bank last month and estimated it would take 12 weeks, but work on Four Green Road is expected to be completed by the end of this week. It forms part of an ongoing £25 million project to lay almost 25 miles of new water pipes in parts of the city. Roadworks in Sneed Green are set to resume on Mornington Road from the 28th of July.
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2: So there'll be plenty of sunny spells through the day, especially this afternoon, where we're expecting a top temperature of 27 degrees Celsius.
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1: Sort your building out, and if you don't, we're coming after you.
2: That's the leader of Stoke-on-Trent City Council, Jane Ashworth, after the council revealed recently that enforcement action's been taken on almost 100 heritage buildings in the city as work steps up to tackle neglected historic properties in private ownership. The Heritage Enforcement Programme uses legal powers where necessary to secure repairs, improvements and the reuse of vacant buildings. The council's targeted a number of prominent and long-standing problem properties. As a result of the action, 20 buildings have been brought into full compliance, including buildings that have been repainted, repaired and restored in Parliament Row in the city centre. In other areas, 16 legal notices have been issued across 21 sites in Longton and Mere. Enforcement actions also underway across 16 sites in Burslem. The council says four of the most serious cases in Tunstall are leading to prosecution. Council leader Jane Ashworth admits that there's plenty more work to be done, but says the programme is a start.
1: I mean, some of these were scratching the surface of the problem with that building. But that's not a bad thing to A, get started, and B, open the conversation with the landowner or the building owner, who may previously have been avoiding us with a tribute motive, which I'm not supposed to do, who haven't been able to engage with us until this moment.
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We have virtually all experienced pain in relationships and have believed that our enthusiastic, romantic, passionate love will conquer anything. The Bible calls us to be loving and faithful in marriage, but concerns itself with more selfless love towards those in need around us. Romantic love has not really passed the test of time, especially in modern Western society. People so easily get caught up in romantic love that the needs and realities of the world around them become invisible. Romance is important, but it's basically ego-centered. It's oversensitive and relatively easily snuffed out. But there is a love which wants to give rather than get. I know no better example of it than the life of Jesus. That love conquers all. This is John Smith.

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1: One of Stoke-on-Trent's museums has been named as one of the best museums to visit in the UK. Gladstone Pottery Museum in Longton was ranked third in a list put together by the national magazine Time Out, placing it above the likes of the renowned British Museum and the National Railway Museum. Time Out praised Gladstone for vividly bringing the industrial pottery making process to life while shining a light on the experiences of workers, including the unbearable heat and Victorian child labour. Gladstone is the last surviving Victorian coal-fired pottery factory. It's used as the location where Channel 4 series The Great Pottery Throwdown is filmed. The museum celebrated its 50th anniversary last year. At the site, you'll find several bottle kilns, kilns which once dominated the skyline of the potteries. 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We can only presume that's because of more filming work that will take place there. 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
7: 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We report on the rise of US singer and songwriter Patrick Mabry. And one-time Hillsong singer Aidan King speaks about relocating to the US and developing a solo career.
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6: From the Sky News Centre at 2. Downing Street says the World Cup might not have been won by England, but the Falkland Islands are definitely British. Last night's semi-final winners Argentina brought a banner referencing the territory onto the pitch after the 2-1 victory. The Prime Minister is in Ukraine for one of his final engagements before leaving office.
7: The support of the United Kingdom for this cause will never change. Your fight is our fight. Your security is our security. And the United Kingdom will not waver.
6: Sir Keir Starmer has announced a more than £250,000 package of support for Kyiv, which includes more fighter jets. There are protests in the capital city this afternoon against President Zelensky's decision to sack his defence minister. Mykhailo Fedorov's credited with reshaping the armed forces, making them more efficient. Two hackers have been jailed for 5.5 years each for a cyber attack that cost Transport for London £29 million. Prosecutors claim they could have shut down the whole system, having gained the highest privileged access in 2024. Owen Flowers, who's 18, and 20-year-old Falha Joubert have been sentenced to Woolwich Crown Court. The High Court's granted a mother's application to quash an inquest's conclusion into her son's death. A judge says there are potential lines of inquiry that hadn't been considered. Ellen Room believes 14-year-old Jules Sweeney died when an online challenge went wrong in 2022.
8: If Jules' social media data had been obtained when he died, we might already know whether it held the answers we've spent 4 years searching for. Instead, we've had to fight every step of the way simply for the opportunity to have the evidence properly examined.
6: RSPB Scotland says it urgently needs helicopter support to tackle a wildfire at Cairngorms National Park. Staff and volunteers are working to put the flames out. And Matty Healy's performed at his own stag do with a tribute act imitating the 1975. He's marrying American model Gabriette later this month. That's the latest. I'm Faye Rowlands.
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Yeah. 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All of the wrong that I've done just make me feel like if I go to him, he gonna neglect me. 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Then he was

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2: From the Sky News Centre at 3, government health advisers are recommending teenagers from 15 be offered a meningitis B vaccine on the NHS. It follows a series of recent outbreaks, the most serious being in Kent earlier this year, where two teenagers died. A one-off programme for Year 13 pupils and those starting university in the autumn is already being rolled out this summer. Downing Street says football's governing body must investigate a banner held up by Argentina's players after last night's World Cup semi-final win over England. It read the Falkland Islands are Argentinian. Liberal Democrat leader Sir Ed Davey says the players involved should be banned from Sunday's final.
3: FIFA said that English, Scottish, Welsh and Northern Irish football players weren't allowed to wear a poppy during international football matches because they said that was a political statement. I recognise that this is high stakes, but the rules apply in every single match.
2: Ukraine's president has admitted he is afraid of changes in leadership ahead of the prime minister standing down on Monday. Keir Starmer has announced a £250 million package of support in one of his final engagements. Meanwhile, a report found serious failings by MI5 led to courts being given false evidence. The Investigatory Powers Commissioner had been looking into alleged domestic abuse by a man known as Agent X. Two men aged 18 and 20 behind a cyber attack that crippled transport for London for months have been jailed for 5.5 years each. The hack cost TfL £29 million in 2024. Paul Foster is from the National Crime Agency.
4: It has been the largest and most complex cybercrime investigation ever undertaken by the NCA and the largest criminal prosecution of cyber offenders in UK history. These offenders were part of Scattered Spider, a criminal group responsible for some of the most serious and damaging cyber attacks.
2: British Steel is now owned by the taxpayer. Ministers say the move will protect thousands of jobs. That's the latest. I'm Faye Rowland.
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1: Hello, good afternoon and a warm welcome to you to City Drive right here on Cross Rhythms, your community radio station for Stoke-on-Trent and Newcastle-under-Lyme. And just to say, coming up around 3:30, we have news about the local government reorganisation, and the government have finally made a decision. Chris Manford will be here with the local news to give more details on that. It's huge for us as a city and as a region and a county. News that's been waited for quite a few months. That's coming up at 3:30. Stick around for that. Also, we got word on health, looking at heart attacks and CPR training. That's soon. And music from Christian Stanfield and P.T. Martin. But next, it's time for Love So Sweet from Chastity and Portia Love.
0: City Drive on Cross Rhythms.

0: It's a summary track, isn't it? Chastity and Portia Love. Before aircon in cars, that was a have your windows down driving along track. Paul Pennington is looking at heart attacks in Word on Health soon. Next, that's music from Christian Stanfill.
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0: 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I've been up late thinking straight about my love.
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2: A heart attack happens when the blood supply to part of the heart is suddenly blocked, usually by a blood clot, causing damage to the heart muscle. Across the UK, there are around 30,000 out-of-hospital heart attacks that take place each year. Tragically, less than 1 in 10 people survive. Recognising the signs such as persistent chest pain or pressure, pain spreading to the arm, neck or jaw, shortness of breath, nausea or sweating, and calling 999 immediately can dramatically improve a person's chances of survival and recovery. If the person collapses and stops breathing normally, starting CPR and using a nearby defibrillator before the ambulance arrives can more than double their chances of survival. Yet research shows a significant number of us wouldn't have a clue as to how to administer CPR. Lizzie Moscardini is from the British Heart Foundation.
3: Previous surveys have shown us that around a third of adults have never undertaken any form of CPR training, and we know that bystander intervention is really key to helping the chain of survival, so it's really important that more people do learn how to do CPR.
2: Lizzie, how do we compare to other countries?
3: We know in other countries where CPR is taught from a young age, the survival rates are better than they are here. So we want to make sure that everyone in the UK has the opportunity to learn these skills, because it could make a difference in the ultimate medical emergency.
2: Okay, so let's start at the very beginning. What do we mean by CPR?
3: CPR stands for cardiopulmonary resuscitation and is a life-saving skill that everyone should learn, because it could be the difference between life or death. It's something that we should administer when someone goes into cardiac arrest. It helps the body continue to pump blood around the body to give people the best possible chance of survival.
2: I understand to encourage us all to get up to speed with CPR, the British Heart Foundation are offering a free online course via the BHF website. Talk me through what's involved. And how long does it take to learn these basic life-saving skills?
3: Reviva is our free, innovative online training tool that we're encouraging everyone to use. It's been created to improve the nation's CPR and defibrillation skills. The training's really quick, it's really easy. All you need is a smartphone and a cushion. And in 15 minutes, the training tool will take you through how to recognise a cardiac arrest. It will give you feedback on chest compressions so you can practice those live. And then it also outlines the correct steps to take for using a defibrillator. So Reviva can really help give anyone the confidence to step in and help save a life.
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0: Here's another emotive track from NF. That's Home from his recent EP Fear.
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0: So today the government have made an announcement of how the local government reorganisation locally is set to take place. Chris Manford's coming up next with the local news to tell us more.
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3: There will be just two councils covering Stoke-on-Trent and Staffordshire instead of the current 10 from 2028. Stoke-on-Trent, Newcastle-under-Lyme and the Staffordshire Moorlands will be covered by a new North Staffordshire council from then. The plans were announced in the House of Commons earlier as part of a reorganisation of local government. Jonathan Gullis is the leader of the Reform UK-led Borough Council in Newcastle. He's described the news as a shameful betrayal.
4: I was all up for a strategic mayoral authority like they have in the West Midlands, like they have in Greater Manchester. Staffordshire and Shropshire, I think, would have made sense. The devolution could have come through that, but local places could have retained their local identity. What the government has done today has just killed an 850-plus-year-old ancient borough and its history and its heritage. And I think that's an abomination.
3: Meanwhile, Staffordshire Moorlands MP Karen Bradley said she was also disappointed with the announcement and added that Moorlanders did not want to be part of a greater Stoke. Police have arrested a 38-year-old woman after a man was found injured on a plot of green space in North Staffordshire. Officers taped off the area in Biddulph after cops and paramedics were called to the land between Thames Drive and Moreland Road in the early hours of this morning. The man was taken to the Royal Stoke Hospital with injuries not thought to be life-threatening or life-changing. A resident and campaigner said a council's decision to earmark farmland for over 800 new homes was gut-wrenching. Darren Bamford said he was filled with sadness, anger and frustration after Stoke-on-Trent City Council's cabinet decided council-owned farmland in Packmoor should be developed. Packmoor will now be included in the council's draft plan for future development. Travellers have set up camp on a recreation ground in Cheadle. More than 12 caravans were spotted on the Teen Road recreation ground, with police being called in last night. Council officials say they're working to resolve the situation. Fire which ripped through a Stoke-on-Trent workshop in a blaze that sent a giant plume of black smoke into the city sky has been deemed to have started accidentally. Three fire engines and police were scrambled to Basford yesterday afternoon. Senior figures from some of the county's best-known companies are swapping the boardroom for the ballroom in a bid to raise another six-figure sum for Dougie Mac. 12 business leaders, including Staffordshire Chambers of Commerce Chief Executive Stuart Elford, have signed up for the Strictly Not Dancing 2026 event, along with leaders from KMF and JCB. It comes after the Strictly Style event raised a record £145,000 for the charity last year. Contestants will spend the next 4 months balancing dance rehearsals with their day jobs and leading fundraising campaigns until an event in November.
2: Cross Rhythm's weather.
3: There'll be plenty of sunshine to end Thursday. Clear skies overnight with a low of 12 degrees Celsius. Sunny and dry once again tomorrow with a top temperature of 26 degrees.
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Thanks very much to Chris Manford there. He'll be back in an hour or so with another bulletin. Taking us up to the news from Sky at 4 o'clock. We've got music from Holvey on the way. Also Nalek and Sarah Reeves. And John Smith is looking at emptiness. Let's take today's classic track next, though. Here's B.B. Winans and a love thang.

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2: Here's Alex, pedalling off to work. And here's Nikki, driving off for a morning coffee. 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Allow at least 1.5 metres when overtaking cyclists, or more if driving over 30 miles per hour. And for horse riders, like Joe and Daisy here, slow down to under 10 miles per hour and allow at least 2 metres. 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

0: Bible, the Psalms are songs of both praise and anguish to God in heaven. People cry out to God, "Show yourself, help me, come and fill my emptiness, Lord." These days, however, we sing these type of songs to our partners. 4 p.m. sing, "If only you were here to wash away my tears, the sun will shine and once again you'll be mine, all mine." In the song Sukiyaki by 4 p.m., the guy's romantic partner has left and he complains of an emptiness inside. Of course, I'm human too and I feel romantic pain as much as anybody else. But the point is that we're fools to expect the person to be able to truly fill the emptiness, heal the pain, and make whole what is shattered within us. Only God can do that. Your partner needs you to be strong and you need to be strong, but not to worship them as if they were God. Only the real God can truly heal the emptiness within. This is John Smith.
1: There was a nice young man.

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My logo the eagle, I fly different than world. 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She was trapping and beating, please sit with this girl. Look, hey, I'm the cream of the crop. I'm the reason they stop, I'm the Visa you brought. I'm the stores they shop, I'm the Jordans they cop. It's a greed personified, you want it, you got it. Change your life, rich man. What you praying for now, rich man? What you praying for now, rich man? 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

0: Sue for the thing. 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
1: Holy Spirit, speak through me. I couldn't leave my deal, but I signed a thing. Reach told me be free and made it right today. So thankful, Reach, man.
2: Thank you, Reach, man.
1: Young ruler met the Christ, but he walked away.
3: Young rulers, that's called. Rulers, the S is a dollar sign if you want to search for it. Well, you probably find it anyway. That's Holvi. Nalek and Sarah Reeves are up in a moment. After this.
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Mirror from Madison Ryan Ward. Coming up in the next hour, around about 1:15, the Talking Health team here. And Rory McGowan looks at the importance of sample storage in the world of medicine. Up to the news, here's Floor Plan.

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3: From the Sky News Centre at 4, government advisers are recommending teenagers from 15 be offered a free meningitis B booster vaccine. Two teenagers died in an outbreak in Kent earlier this year. Downing Street says the World Cup might not have been won by England, but the Falkland Islands are definitely British. There are growing calls for FIFA to act after Argentina's triumphant footballers displayed a banner claiming the UK overseas territory belonged to the South Americans. Political messages on the pitch are banned. Education Secretary Bridget Phillipson wants world football's governing body to step in.
4: To see that banner coming out was just completely unacceptable, and FIFA should be looking to take really firm action. The players knew what they were doing. It's completely unacceptable. And I would expect FIFA to be following that through.
3: The side beat England 2-1 in the World Cup semi-final last night. It prompted this reaction from the King, who's spent the day touring a brewery in Dorset.
5: Maybe it's a good day to drown a few sorrows.
3: Elsewhere, the Prime Minister has been given Ukraine's highest award that can be given to a foreign person by President Volodymyr Zelensky.
6: During the war, we built our strong relations personally. And this is very important when we have such personal, strong relations. It depends, you know, on characters, on people, sometimes we say on chemistry.
3: Sir Keir Starmer's in Kyiv for one of his final engagements ahead of stepping down on Monday. He's announced £250 million worth of support to help boost Ukrainian defences. Instagram owner Meta's to tell parents if teenagers discuss self-harm with its chatbot. Each conversation will be checked over by staff before an alert is sent. Almost 4 miles of land's been affected by a wildfire at Cairngorms National Park. Tourists are asked to stay away. And more than 12,000 abusive comments were aimed at female tennis players on social media last year. A study found gamblers were responsible for just over half of the most serious abuse. That's the latest. I'm Faye Rowe.
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2: John McLaughlin and Not There Yet. Welcome back. Second House City Drive. On the way, Roy McGowan's here with Talking Health, and he talks to Dr. Tony Cox about the importance of sample storage in the world of medicine as someone who manages the leading UK sample storage facility. Also, music from Mercy Me, Brandon Lake and Nick Jonas and Damien. Lots to come. Here's Blessing Offer in his version of Make You Feel My Love.

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1: DJ and music producer Topher Jones, better known as Rave Jesus, presents his debut album, I Met God on the Dance Floor. It's a 77-minute mix of uplifting beats and sanctified bangers. Including the Cross Rhythms radio hit, He's on the Move. You will also find remixes of hits by Martin Smith and Brandon Lake, and guest vocals from Gracie Binion. I Met God on the Dance Floor.

0: With Talking Health, I'm Roy McGowan. DNA samples are vital to the work of doctors and researchers across the country. Samples of things like blood, tissue, and saliva are used to test people for diseases, and they pave the way forward for medical discoveries in every corner of medicine. That's why today I'm sitting down with Dr. Tony Cox OBE, the General Manager of UK Biocentre, who are the UK's leading provider of sample storage, to talk about just how important this work really is. Tony, thank you for your time. Can you tell us about the kind of work and research that you do?
1: So UK Biocentre was set up about 10 years ago, and it was about the time when genetics and genomic analysis was beginning to sort of open up a prospect of beginning to understand the links between genes and disease. What we didn't have at that stage really was a sort of central infrastructure for dealing with large numbers of samples undergoing analysis and storage of those samples. So the government set up UK Biocentre really as a piece of national infrastructure to support large-scale sample processing and biobanking as well.
0: Why is this work so important?
1: Well, I think probably the thing that's most sort of foremost in health experts' minds at the moment is the fact that while our lifespan has generally increased over the last few decades, the extra years that we are gaining in our lifespan, we're not necessarily living them healthily. A lot of the research is aimed at trying to switch from treating people when they become ill to advising them earlier on in their lives so that they can take, you know, choices, early sort of preventative and treatments to try and head off that ill health in later life.
0: What would your message be to people who are skeptical of getting involved in medical trials like this?
1: I think my message would be, think about it carefully, go into it very positively. It can't happen unless we all participate, because these studies require, you know, lots of samples from lots of different people, and hopefully that will, you know, encourage your listeners here to join up and be part of, you know, something which is probably going to be the biggest and probably the most important healthcare research program on the planet at the moment.
0: For more information, please go to ukbiocentre.com. With Talking Health, I'm Roy McGowan.

0: 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Your Heroes Awards, sponsored and supported by brilliant businesses and organisations, celebrates the achievements and great work of people around Stoke-on-Trent and Staffordshire. Categories include Child of Courage, Carer of the Year, Charity Champion, NHS Hero and Community Group of the Year. 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
3: I admit it. Now you're gone and I'm alone and I don't like it. I chose this, I'm the one you called to end

Falcon, and I'll admit it. Chris Manford's here with the local news, and if you didn't hear it in the last hour, the local local government reorganisation plans have been announced by the government for our area. And Chris will be giving us the details of that very soon after Divine Vibes.

Do not be overcome by evil, but overcome evil with good.

0: Stoke-on-Trent and Newcastle-under-Lyme.
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2: There will be just two councils covering Stoke-on-Trent and Staffordshire instead of the current 10 from 2028. Stoke-on-Trent, Newcastle-under-Lyme and the Staffordshire Moorlands will be covered by a new North Staffordshire council from then. The plans were announced in the House of Commons earlier as part of a reorganisation of local government. Jonathan Gullis is the leader of the Reform UK-led Borough Council in Newcastle. He's described the news as a shameful betrayal.
3: I was all up for a strategic mayoral authority like they have in the West Midlands, like they have in Greater Manchester. Staffordshire and Shropshire, I think, would have made sense. The devolution could have come through that, but local places could have retained their local identity. What the government has done today has just killed an 850-plus-year-old ancient borough and its history and its heritage. And I think that's an abomination.
2: Meanwhile, Staffordshire Moorlands MP Karen Bradley said she was also disappointed with the announcement and added that Moorlanders did not want to be part of a greater Stoke. Police have arrested a 38-year-old woman after a man was found injured on a plot of green space in North Staffordshire. Officers taped off the area in Biddulph after cops and paramedics were called to the land between Thames Drive and Moreland Road in the early hours of this morning. The man was taken to the Royal Stoke Hospital with injuries not thought to be life-threatening or life-changing. A resident and campaigner said a council's decision to earmark farmland for over 800 new homes was gut-wrenching. Darren Bamford said he was filled with sadness, anger and frustration after Stoke-on-Trent City Council's cabinet decided council-owned farmland in Packmoor should be developed. Packmoor will now be included in the council's draft plan for future development. Travellers have set up camp on a recreation ground in Cheadle. More than 12 caravans were spotted on the Teen Road recreation ground, with police being called in last night. Council officials say they're working to resolve the situation. Fire which ripped through a Stoke-on-Trent workshop in a blaze that sent a giant plume of black smoke into the city sky has been deemed to have started accidentally. Three fire engines and police were scrambled to Basford yesterday afternoon. Senior figures from some of the county's best-known companies are swapping the boardroom for the ballroom in a bid to raise another six-figure sum for Dougie Mac. 12 business leaders, including Staffordshire Chambers of Commerce Chief Executive Stuart Elford, have signed up for the Strictly Not Dancing 2026 event, along with leaders from KMF and JCB. It comes after the Strictly Style event raised a record £145,000 for the charity last year. Contestants will spend the next 4 months balancing dance rehearsals with their day jobs and leading fundraising campaigns until an event in November.
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2: There'll be plenty of sunshine to end Thursday. Clear skies overnight with a low of 12 degrees Celsius. Sunny and dry once again tomorrow with a top temperature of 26 degrees.
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2: We are love, sixpence none the richer, 4:44 now. John Smith's talking about happy families. We'll have impossible things from Faithful straight after that. Happy families are possible. We'll have music from Olivia Stern, Circuit Rider as well. Here's Katie Nicole, current track from her. This is Thorns.

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0: Here's Alex, pedalling off to work. And here's Nikki, driving off for a morning coffee. You know the drill, Nikki. Allow at least 1.5 metres when overtaking cyclists, or more if driving over 30 miles per hour. And for horse riders, like Joe and Daisy here, slow down to under 10 miles per hour and allow at least 2 metres. Whoever you meet, travel like you know them. Think, follow the highway code, and let's help keep everyone safe.
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3: In Dr. Moira Eastman's book, We're OK, Secrets of Happy Families, she offers the following advice. We should communicate with each other, express our appreciation and affection for one another. The parents should provide their own loving relationship as a foundation of strength from which they make joint balanced decisions. Family members should express joy, happiness and humour and keep separate special family ties. But also, she says, the family should maintain its own spiritual, religious and other values, beliefs and rituals. Each family needs the inspiring, guiding and healing hand of a heavenly parent to sustain us through the trials, tribulations, ups and downs that daily life brings. We are family. This is John Smith.

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3: From the Sky News Centre at 5, teenagers from 15 years old could be offered a meningitis B booster jab on the NHS. Health advisors are recommending the move following recent outbreaks, including one which killed two Kent teenagers earlier this year. Meningitis Now CEO Dr. Tom Nutt explained in March how children born before May 2015 weren't offered the jab as babies.
4: Unfortunately for this age group, so in other words teenagers and young adults, there is, if you like, a gap in the NHS vaccination schedule, and that's for protection against Men B. Sadly, we see too many cases, too many deaths in universities each winter at the moment.
3: Meanwhile, a one-off vaccine programme for year 13s and those starting university kicks off next week. Downing Street says football's governing body should investigate a banner held by victorious Argentinian players after last night's World Cup semi-final 2-1 win over England. It claimed the Falkland Islands, a UK overseas territory, belonged to the South Americans. Ukraine's president's admitted he is afraid of changes of leadership in the UK ahead of the Prime Minister standing down on Monday. Keir Starmer's in Kyiv for one of his final engagements. He's announced £250 million of support alongside Sweden, with more fighter jets included in the package. The outgoing PM insists the UK is determined not to let Russia be victorious in the war.
5: The fact that there'll be a new Prime Minister in the United Kingdom in days to come doesn't change that dynamic at all. The resolve of the United Kingdom will remain the same. We will not waver.
3: A wildfire is now affecting more than 3.5 miles of heather and trees at Cairngorms National Park. Specialist teams are at the scene near Glenmore, with people urged to avoid the area. Parents of teens using Instagram or Facebook's AI chat service will be alerted if discussions about suicide or self-harm are detected. It'll only apply to accounts with parental supervision. And Bob Dylan's announced a new tour of the UK, including 5 dates in London. The gigs will be phone and camera free. That's the latest on
1: this
3: Say Roland.
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1: They've got Heaven on Their Mind, Toby Mac and Forrest Frank on that. It's a new version from the one that's on Toby Mac's latest album of the same name. We'll have Jeremy Camp soon, also the new one from Ray and Gio and Del Mac too. Plus my choice cut this week comes from Party Wave. They're a new outfit. And also got Forrest Frank on it with them. So lots of Forrest Frank this hour. Here's Jonathan Ogden next, though. This is Remember.

0: the heart of Stoke-on-Trent's cultural quarter. 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
1: Many people have pains in their lives. They've been so disappointed, so broken, almost lost the desire to even live. Been rejected many times, I've been disappointed many times, I've been failed many times. But are you going through darkness? There's a future, there's a way forward, there's hope.
2: How I do this. 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
1: We will make it.
2: I'm not giving up.
3: I'm not giving up yet.
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2: Don't know how I'll get there. 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
1: Here's Alex, pedalling off to work. And here's Nikki, driving off for a morning coffee. You know the drill, Nikki. Allow at least 1.5 metres when overtaking cyclists, or more if driving over 30 miles per hour. And for horse riders, like Joe and Daisy here, slow down to under 10 miles per hour and allow at least 2 metres. Whoever you meet, travel like you know them. 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

0: And that's Luke Bower. Before that, you heard Torrent Wells. Before the local news and today's announcement of the local government reorganisation, let's take our choice cut. It's called SOS. It comes from a new outfit called Party Wave, who've done an album with Forrest Frank.
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2: There will be just two councils covering Stoke-on-Trent and Staffordshire instead of the current 10 from 2028. Stoke-on-Trent, Newcastle-under-Lyme and the Staffordshire Moorlands will be covered by a new North Staffordshire council from then. The plans were announced in the House of Commons earlier as part of a reorganisation of local government. Jonathan Gullis is the leader of the Reform UK-led Borough Council in Newcastle. He's described the news as a shameful betrayal.
3: I was all up for a strategic mayoral authority like they have in the West Midlands, like they have in Greater Manchester, Staffordshire and Shropshire, I think would have made sense. The devolution could have come through that, but local places could have retained their local identity. What the government has done today has just killed an 850 plus year old ancient borough and its history and its heritage. And I think that's an abomination.
2: Meanwhile, Staffordshire Moorlands MP Karen Bradley said she was also disappointed with the announcement and added that Moorlanders did not want to be part of a greater Stoke. Police have arrested a 38-year-old woman after a man was found injured on a plot of green space in North Staffordshire. Officers taped off the area in Biddulph after cops and paramedics were called to the land between Thames Drive and Moreland Road in the early hours of this morning. The man was taken to the Royal Stoke Hospital with injuries not thought to be life-threatening or life-changing. A resident and campaigner said a council's decision to earmark farmland for over 800 new homes was gut-wrenching. Darren Bamford said he was filled with sadness, anger and frustration after Stoke-on-Trent City Council's cabinet decided council-owned farmland in Packmoor should be developed. Packmoor will now be included in the council's draft plan for future development. Travellers have set up camp on a recreation ground in Cheadle. More than 12 caravans were spotted on the Teen Road recreation ground, with police being called in last night. Council officials say they're working to resolve the situation. Fire which ripped through a Stoke-on-Trent workshop in a blaze that sent a giant plume of black smoke into the city sky has been deemed to have started accidentally. Three fire engines and police were scrambled to Basford yesterday afternoon. Senior figures from some of the county's best-known companies are swapping the boardroom for the ballroom in a bid to raise another six-figure sum for Dougie Mac. 12 business leaders, including Staffordshire Chambers of Commerce Chief Executive Stuart Elford, have signed up for the Strictly Not Dancing 2026 event, along with leaders from KMF and JCB. It comes after the Strictly Style event raised a record £145,000 for the charity last year. Contestants will spend the next 4 months balancing dance rehearsals with their day jobs and leading fundraising campaigns until an event in November.
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2: There'll be plenty of sunshine to end Thursday. Clear skies overnight with a low of 12 degrees Celsius. Sunny and dry once again tomorrow with a top temperature of 26 degrees.
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1: On to play there with West Coast Babies. It's 5:39. We'll have Sophika and Seth Schluter and a bit of John Smith wisdom before the end of the show. But after the 6 o'clock news, Oldies and Goodies is back. And it kicks off tonight with Jacob and Lovers All. There's music from Kirk Franklin in there. An aptly titled song called Sunshine. John Mark McMillan, Dolly Parton, Justin Thomas, Rachel, Aretha Franklin, and many more. It's the best hour of the day. Don't miss that. Josiah Queen and ZVC now. This is Demons. Oh, wow.

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2: From the Sky News Centre at 6, legislation's being introduced to ban the sale of high-caffeine energy drinks to under-16s in England. Anna Bates has the details.
3: Ministers call it decisive action to protect the health of children following a consultation towards the end of last year, which we're told showed significant support for an age restriction. It'll apply to drinks containing more than 150 milligrams of caffeine per litre, sold both in-store and online. They won't be available in vending machines either. Tea and coffee will be exempt. It's intended to come into force in April.
2: Tory leader Cami Badenoch has a message for Argentina after some of their players held a banner claiming the Falkland Islands are theirs. It followed their 2-1 win over England in the World Cup semi-final.
4: It was a great game watching our players, but very painful to watch. I have a 9-year-old boy who's utterly bereft at the loss, winning for so long only to lose at the end. But winning a football match, I would say to the Argentinians, does not mean you can have the Falklands. So hands off.
2: The government insists its commitment to the British territory is unwavering. Downing Street's backing calls for FIFA to investigate whether it broke its rules over political slogans. Like much of England, it seems the King would rather be consoling himself than working after the football results.
5: Maybe it's a good day to drown a few sorrows.
2: His Majesty's been on a trip to a brewery near Poole in Dorset, where he had a taste of Firsty Ferret Ale. Elsewhere, experts are recommending booster jabs at around 15 years old for those who had a meningitis B vaccine as a baby. The move still needs to be approved by government and follows some outbreaks. Keir Starmer is promising support for Ukraine as the outgoing Prime Minister visits Kyiv. It's his last international trip as leader. And Sir Sadiq Khan has been handed a peerage. The Mayor of London's among 26 new members of the House of Lords. That's the latest. I'm Faye Rowland.
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9: From the Sky News Centre at 7, under-16s will be banned from buying high-caffeine energy drinks in England from April. Tea and coffee will be exempt from the age restriction, which ministers insist had strong backing in a consultation. The Prime Minister's been talking about how he'd like to be remembered after 2 years in the job and over a decade in politics.
10: The person that saved the Labour Party turned it into a party that could face the public again. We're a party that was found to be institutionally anti-Semitic. And we turned that around, and it was 4.25 years from me taking over to lead a Labour Party to walking into Downing Street.
9: He's been in Kyiv for one of his final engagements. Keir Starmer promised Volodymyr Zelensky that the UK would always stand by Ukraine. Tomorrow, Andy Burnham will be announced as the new Labour leader before the PM hands over the keys to Downing Street on Monday. Meanwhile, number 10 says while the World Cup might not be England's, the Falklands are definitely British. FIFA's facing calls to investigate whether Argentina's players broke rules when they held a banner on the pitch claiming sovereignty of the islands. Argentina beat England 2-1 in the semi-final. Liberal Democrat leader Sir Ed Davey says the players involved should be banned from Sunday's final.
11: FIFA said that English, Scottish, Welsh and Northern Irish football players weren't allowed to wear a poppy during international football matches because they said that was a political statement. I recognise that this is high stakes, but the rules apply in every single match.
9: Experts are recommending the UK government offer 15-year-olds and over a meningitis B booster vaccine after a deadly outbreak in Kent earlier this year. They advise those who didn't have one as a baby to get two doses. Sir Sadiq Khan's to sit in the House of Lords. He's among 26 people made peers. And Claudia Winkleman's quit her BBC chat show after just one series. The presenter says she was too nervous to enjoy it. That's the latest. I'm Faye Rowlands.
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3: From the Sky News Centre at 8, Sir Keir Starmer says he'll go with pride as he prepares to leave Downing Street after being forced out by his own MPs. Speaking on his final trip to Ukraine as Prime Minister, he says the UK is in a better state now than he found it. Andy Burnham's replacing him next week. A prisoner sentenced for attacking two women has escaped while being transferred for hospital treatment in Manchester. 20-year-old Marwan Juma also has links to Leeds and London and is thought to be a risk to himself and others. Greater Manchester Police Detective Superintendent Amber Waywells made this appeal to the public.
4: He was last been seen in the Radcliffe area just before 8pm on Tuesday evening of this week. We believe this male to be extremely dangerous. We ask people not to approach him, but to call 999 if they see him.
3: A ban on the sale of caffeinated energy drinks to under-16s in England is to be brought in next April. It'll apply online as well as in shops. England manager Thomas Tuchel says he still believes the current side can win a major trophy. Joe Rawson reports from the US on his defence of their World Cup semi-final defeat to Argentina.
5: In an off-microphone briefing given to written reporters after the game, Tuchel confirmed he's 100% committed to staying on despite criticism following the defeat yesterday. The German has defended his tactics, insisting the collapse from 1-0 up was not caused by switching to a back five, but by England's inability to keep possession under pressure. Tuchel says controlling the ball isn't in England's DNA. He also pointed to the extreme conditions and heavy travel demands during the tournament.
3: Teenagers from 15 years old could be offered a meningitis B booster jab on the NHS. Health advisors are recommending the move. And the former Chinese owner of British Steel has been warned it might not get any compensation after the firm was nationalised. Legislation came into effect today. That's the latest. I'm Faye Rowland.
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4: Very good evening. How are you feeling this evening? Can you relate to the lyrics in this song from Delirious?

0: is straight away you can relate to those lyrics. Life might be wearying, tiresome, a struggle. I encourage you to start by just stopping.
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0: Take your opportunity with Breakthrough Nights tonight. Put everything on hold. And wherever you are, just sit there and rest and say, Holy Spirit,
1: we didn't count on
0: come to me this evening.

0: 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Dry, lonely, troubled, difficult. But there's something very precious when, despite what it's like, you don't give up.
1: Find me in the river.
0: Even if all you can do is fall upon him.
1: Find me here. Find me.
0: But you don't let him go. And you might not have the strength to do much more than just wait. But waiting is a statement that you're looking to the one who you put your hope in.

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Bible says He's the author and perfecter of your faith. He's able to work everything together for your good. So don't be identified by how you're feeling. 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
1: The Bible encourages us in everything give thanks. Not for everything, but in everything. Because God doesn't abandon you. He doesn't leave you. Where is he? What can you give him thanks for? Yet will I sing. Yet will I shout. Yet will I speak out my thanks and my praise. If you can do it in the face of the difficult things, those are major steps of overcoming. Where do you see God?

That little vignette then was called The Pain You Let Me Feel. If you know that God isn't lifting you up out of your troubles, maybe there's an exchange, a conversation to be had in the middle of them. Maybe there's a purpose why he holds you in that place. And as this music plays, I want to encourage you just to switch everything else out and just begin to open up your heart to him. Tell him about the pain that you feel. And then keep going on that journey. God loves the truth of your inner man. Sometimes that's what he's trying to get to. And then respond to his voice as he responds to yours.

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But how great to overcome it through finding a deeper intimacy with Jesus. Not that your trial just goes, but it's superseded by love.

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And knowing that you're loved by Him more.

And you know, Daniel said, the people who know their God will stand firm and prove themselves strong and do exploits for God. If you want to do something for God, something in your city, something in your neighborhood, something for the kingdom of God, wherever he's God's put you, you've got to be resourced by remaining connected to him. Like Jesus said, apart from me, you can do nothing. It's him that makes you brave, courageous, able to stand and prove yourself strong.

You know, before you were born, God planned the works in advance for you to do. It's no accident you're alive in this day. You're born for such a time as this. He's written down purpose for you. And it doesn't matter your state when you come to him. Poor, downtrodden, hurt, broken, in need. Because it's not about your strength, it's about his. He takes the weak things to shame the strong, the foolish to confound the wise. The key is our ability to surrender to him. And we must.

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2: From the Sky News Centre at 9. Sir Keir Starmer says he'll be walking out of Downing Street with pride as he prepares to leave office after being forced out by his own MPs. Speaking on his final trip to Ukraine as Prime Minister, he says the UK is in a better state now than he found it. He's added he's leaving the most high-profile job in the country for the most important one.
3: They're my pride and my joy. It's an unconditional love for my children. Of all the things I've done in my life, having our two children is by far the best thing.
2: Andy Burnham's replacing him next week. Police say an escaped prisoner is dangerous and shouldn't be approached as they confirm links to Manchester, London and Leeds. 20-year-old Marwan Juma went missing during a hospital transfer for treatment. Legislation is being introduced to ban the sale of high-caffeine energy drinks to under-16s in England. Anna Bates has the details.
4: Ministers call it decisive action to protect the health of children following a consultation towards the end of last year, which we're told showed significant support for an age restriction. It'll apply to drinks containing more than 150 milligrams of caffeine per litre, sold both in-store and online. They won't be available in vending machines either. Tea and coffee will be exempt. It's intended to come into force in April.
2: An inquest to be reopened into the death of a 14-year-old boy after the original conclusion was quashed at the High Court. Jules Sweeney's family believe he'd taken part in an online challenge gone wrong. Thomas Tuchel's blamed England's DNA for their 2-1 World Cup semi-final defeat to Argentina. Manager says while he still believes his side can win a major tournament, they struggle to keep possession under pressure. England's cricketers have clinched a series-levelling 4-wicket win over India in the second one-day international. Harry Brooks' side were set 234 for victory, which they passed with 35 balls to spare in Cardiff. That's the latest on Faye Rowland.
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6: When you think of modern-day celebrities, many adjectives might spring to mind. Wealthy, good-looking, stylish, talented, not talented. But one quality which probably doesn't spring to mind, and rightly so, is humble. Humility seems to be a lost virtue in this world where the arrogant divas are the ones who are more likely to be graced by the limelight. But the Bible teaches us a different lifestyle. Humble yourself and you will be exalted, higher than you could ever dream of exalting yourself. Jesus exemplified this perfectly by humbling himself to the point of being crucified, not for anything he'd done wrong, but for the things the people around him were doing wrong. Even the stuff that we, 2,000 years later, are still doing wrong. When you insist on doing things your way, that's called pride. And the Bible says that you are in direct opposition to God. Not a very fair match, if you ask me. But when you seriously choose humility and insist on doing things God's way, the Bible says he will lavish his grace on you. Mark my words, humble yourself or be humiliated.
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6: From the Sky News Centre at 10, the Prime Minister has been talking about how he'd like to be remembered after 2 years in the job and over a decade in politics.
7: As the person that saved the Labour Party, turned it into a party that could face the public again, we were found to be institutionally anti-Semitic. And we turned that around. It was 4.25 years from me taking over as leader of the Labour Party to walking into Downing Street.
6: He's been in Kyiv for one of his final engagements. So Keir Starmer's promised Volodymyr Zelensky that the UK would always stand by Ukraine. Tomorrow, Andy Burnham will be announced as the new Labour leader before the PM hands over the keys to Downing Street on Monday. Legislation is being introduced to ban the sale of high-caffeine energy drinks to under-16s in England. It'll apply to drinks containing more than 150 milligrams of caffeine per litre from April. Teenagers from 15 years old could be offered a meningitis B booster jab on the NHS. Health advisers are recommending the move following recent outbreaks. Meningitis Now CEO Dr. Tom Nutt explained in March how children born before May 2015 weren't offered the jabs as babies.
8: Unfortunately for this age group, so in other words teenagers and young adults, there is, if you like, a gap in the NHS vaccination schedule, and that's for protection against Men B. Sadly, we see too many cases, too many deaths in universities each winter at the moment.
6: England manager Thomas Tuchel has hit back at critics after their 2-1 World Cup exit to holders Argentina in the semi-final, insisting the problem is a weakness in the English football DNA, which means players struggle to keep possession under pressure. The Germans received criticism for his defensive substitutions. England's Daniel Brown is just one shot off the lead after the first round of the Open Golf. He's on 4 under par, along with Sun Jae-im of South Korea, just behind American Jackson Suber at Royal Birkdale. Robert McIntyre's a stroke further back. And Bob Dylan's going on tour. The 85-year-old's announced dates in the UK, including 5 in London. That's the latest. I'm Stevie Shilling.
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1: Music superb, playing with words, play with my nerves. 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

0: and what remains the leftovers. We just out here trying to live our life, but we know that we need God on our side, on our side. We just out here trying to live our life, but we know that we need God on our side, on our side.
1: And that's just the amazing and beautiful part of God and what he's done in us and with us, that through every situation we've gone through, man, we dealt with some loss, we dealt with some trauma, some pain, but we're still here, we're still standing, we're still strong, we still got, you know, loved ones around us, we still got beauty all around us, man. That's what I'm talking about. This is the leftovers.

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0: This is a life that I chose. 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
2: From the Sky News Centre at 11. Sir Keir Starmer says he'll be walking out of Downing Street with pride as he prepares to leave office after being forced out by his own MPs. Speaking on his final trip to Ukraine as Prime Minister, he says the UK is in a better state now than when he took over. He added he's leaving the most high-profile job in the country for the most important one.
3: They're my pride and my joy. It's an unconditional love for my children. Of all the things I've done in my life, having our two children is by far the best thing.
2: Andy Burnham's replacing him next week. The US has confirmed it's begun a new wave of strikes on Iran for a sixth consecutive night. American officials say it's to further degrade Iranian military capabilities. Under-16s are to be banned from buying highly caffeinated drinks in England. Laws will kick in next April after a consultation last year. Police say an escaped prisoner is dangerous and shouldn't be approached, as they confirm he has links to Manchester, London and Leeds. 20-year-old Marwan Juma went missing during a hospital transfer. Teenagers from 15 years old could be offered a meningitis B booster jab on the NHS. Health advisers are recommending the move following recent outbreaks. Tory leader Kemi Badenoch has a message for Argentina after some of their players held a banner claiming the Falkland Islands are theirs. It followed their 2-1 win over England in the World Cup semi-final.
4: It was a great game watching our players, but very painful to watch. I have a 9-year-old boy who's utterly bereft at the loss, winning for so long only to lose at the end. But winning a football match, I would say to the Argentinians, does not mean you can have the Falklands, so hands off.
2: The government insists its commitment to the British territory is unwavering. Downing Street is backing calls for FIFA to investigate whether it broke its rules over political slogans. And England's cricketers have clinched a series-levelling 4-wicket win over India in the second one-day international. The two teams will meet again at Lord's on Sunday for the decider. That's the latest. I'm Stevie Shillinglaw.
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3: We've been hustling. I took five different jobs, get it in. Daddy, where you been?
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3: Yeah, we've been hustling. 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Daddy, where you been?
4: Grand.

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2: From the Sky News Centre at midnight, the Prime Minister's been talking about how he'd like to be remembered after 2 years in the top job and over a decade in politics.
3: As the person that saved the Labour Party, turned it into a party that could face the public again, we were found to be institutionally anti-Semitic, and we turned that around. It was 4.25 years from me taking over as leader of the Labour Party to walking into Downing Street.
2: He was in Kyiv for one of his final engagements. Sir Keir Starmer promised Volodymyr Zelensky that the UK would always stand by Ukraine. Andy Burnham will be announced as the new Labour leader later today before the PM hands over the keys to Downing Street on Monday. The US has confirmed it's begun a new wave of strikes on Iran for a sixth consecutive night. American officials say it's to further degrade Iranian military capabilities. Legislation is being introduced to ban the sale of high-caffeine energy drinks to under-16s in England. Anna Bates has the details.
4: Ministers call it decisive action to protect the health of children following a consultation towards the end of last year, which we're told showed significant support for an age restriction. It'll apply to drinks containing more than 150 milligrams of caffeine per litre, sold both in-store and online. They won't be available in vending machines either. Tea and coffee will be exempt. It's intended to come into force in April.
2: It's been recommended teenagers from 15 in the UK should be offered a vaccine on the NHS to protect against meningitis B. The advice follows a series of recent outbreaks, one of which left two teenagers dead in Kent. Thomas Tuchel's blamed England's DNA for their 2-1 World Cup semi-final defeat to Argentina. The manager says while he still believes his side can win a major tournament, they struggled to keep possession under pressure. And England's Daniel Brown is just one shot off the lead after the first round of the Open Golf. He's on 4 under par along with Soo Jae Im of South Korea and just behind Jackson Suber at Royal Birkdale. That's the latest. I'm Stevie Shillinglaw.
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2: I grew up knowing nothing about Christianity, but I met a new friend who was from work, and he started to tell me all about what the Bible really meant. And putting it into everyday language, which was something that I've never really been exposed to before. I had a fairly cold heart towards these things and listened, but it never really went in until 1991, when, even though I wasn't a Christian, God started talking to me. And various events kept on occurring, which confirmed to me that there was a God. It was real.

0: And in the end, on the 9th of July 91, I decided, yes, I am really going to give this a go. And I became a Christian. It's the best decision I ever made. I can honestly say that, the best decision I've ever made.
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2: Oh yeah! See, sometimes when the little guy, he doesn't know he's a little guy, he can do great big things.
0: Listen.
3: He's a policeman. The highway patrol. Pulls over this girl speeding one day. And she's like, you know, what? He's like, whoa, whoa, pulls her over, right? And she's like freaking out. Like any good, typical American can do. He goes, you know you were speeding? She goes, yes, I know. And he's a bit annoyed at her. Get out of the car, ma'am. Whoa, why do you have to pull me over? And he goes, I'm going to give her a fine. So he's filling out the fine. He's a Christian, but she's annoying him. So he's filling it out, and the Holy Spirit speaks to him and says, give her the fine, then get into your wallet and give her the money to pay for the fine. He goes, you got to be kidding. And the Holy Spirit says to him, tell her as you give her the money that I've paid every fine in her life. Goes over and says, here's your fine. She snatches it. And he says, before you go, ma'am, he pulls out the notes. He says, I'm a Christian and God told me to pay your fine. And he told me to say this to you, that he came to pay your debt. He came to take your sin away. He's got a future for you. You're special. You're incredible. You're awesome. She's looking at him like, are you on drugs, man? He goes, no, no, God loves you. She drives off. He goes, gee, that was stupid. A few years later, he's on the same freeway doing the same job, and this lady sees him and she recognizes him, so she deliberately speeds. And he, oh! And he pulls her over and she's like, hi. He goes, she's on drugs. She goes, hi, I was speeding. She says, I don't know if you remember me. He goes, no. And then she says, I don't know if you do this to everyone. What's that? Well, you pulled me over a couple of years ago and you gave me a speeding fine, and then you gave me money and told me that Jesus took my debt. And he goes, yeah, you're the only person I've ever done that to. She goes, thank you. And he goes, no worries. And as he's talking to it, he sees in the back a baby seat with a beautiful girl, blonde curly hair. She goes, thank you. No problem. She goes, no, no, you don't understand. When you pulled me over, I was on a way to an abortion clinic and I was going to give this baby up. But you told me Jesus paid every debt, every fine in my life. She said, I got in the car and I couldn't get those words out of my head, and I went to drive into the clinic, but I couldn't. And I thought, where can I go? And I drove into a church and I gave my life to Jesus. And now look at my little girl in the back. Isn't she gorgeous? Isn't she incredible? Isn't she wonderful? Isn't she awesome? And he's, yeah. But the story doesn't end there. Because I told this story in Melbourne, Australia a few years ago. And there was a girl who heard the story and she was weeping. I didn't know. Went home, had supper. About a year later, I was at a conference in Melbourne. I didn't live in Melbourne at that time. And this lady, older lady, comes up to me and she goes, you don't remember me, but you told a story about a policeman who paid the debt and the girl was going to have an abortion and she didn't. And she pulls out this picture. It's of a baby that's not that old, 6 months maybe. She said, this is my grandson. My daughter was in that meeting. I don't know if you remember. She was weeping because on Monday she had booked in an appointment to go to an abortion clinic to have an abortion. But when you told that story, she couldn't do it. And now she has this beautiful little boy. Thank you for telling that story. Listen to me, friends. That policeman is making an impact all around the world. You want to make a difference in life? If you want to live chosen, you got to live a life that's bigger than yours.
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4: From the Sky News Centre at 1. Sir Keir Starmer says he'll be walking out of Downing Street with pride as he prepares to leave office after being forced out by his own MPs. Speaking on his final trip to Ukraine as Prime Minister, he says the UK is in a better state now than when he took over. He added he's leaving the most high-profile job in the country for the most important one.
5: They're my pride and my joy. It's an unconditional love for my children. Of all the things I've done in my life, having our two children is by far the best thing.
4: Andy Burnham will be confirmed as Labour leader later today. Legislation is being introduced to ban the sale of high-caffeine energy drinks to under-16s in England. It'll apply to drinks containing more than 150 milligrams of caffeine per litre from April. Experts are recommending booster jabs at around 15 years old for those who had a meningitis B vaccine as a baby. The move follows a series of outbreaks recently, including one which killed two people in Kent earlier this year. A prisoner sentenced for attacking two women has escaped while being transferred for hospital treatment in Manchester. 20-year-old Marwan Juma also has links to Leeds and London and is thought to be a risk to himself and others. Greater Manchester Police Detective Superintendent Amber Wables made this appeal to the public.
6: He's last been seen in the Radcliffe area just before 8pm on Tuesday evening of this week. We believe this male to be extremely dangerous. We ask people not to approach him, but to call 999 if they see him.
4: England manager Thomas Tuchel has blamed the country's footballing DNA for their World Cup exit. He's hit back at critics of his tactics in the 2-1 semi-final defeat to holders Argentina in Atlanta. But Tuchel insists he's committed to the role and will take the team into Euro 2028. And England's cricketers have clinched a series-levelling 4-wicket win over India in the second one-day international. The two teams will meet again at Lord's on Sunday for the decider. That's the latest. I'm Stevie Shillinglaw.
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